0: Zoos being reopened anytime soon. With FSN Spotlight, I'm Simon Marks.
1: And the main news again, US President Donald Trump says there are no talks or conversations underway or scheduled with Iran. A major landmark trial is getting underway in the United States, with Meta's platforms, Facebook and Instagram, accused of harming children's mental health. And Ukraine has launched more than 620 drones at the Moscow region, the largest attack on the capital in 2 years. That's feature story news, Nick Harper reporting.
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If necessary, please pull over to allow faster drivers to pass you safely. 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
8: Kia ora, g'day, how are you? And welcome to the New Zealand Retro Weekly Top 40 Countdown. My name is Rob Walker and this week we're going back in time. How many years, Azza? How many? 45. We're going back 45 years into the past. It's this week of August. It's 1981. It's our countdown, our weekly countdown. The charts of New Zealand. Let's get underway.
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8: You know what I love about the Retro Top 40 is that once in a while songs pop up that you haven't heard for, well, I don't know, 45 years. Such as our number 40 song kicking us off. It's the title track to an album at number 49 from Eddie Grant, Can't

This week's New Zealand Retro Weekly Top 40 Countdown. Eddie Grant, who started his career with the Equals. Remember them? Can't Get Enough of You, at number 40, down from number 26 from the prior week.

0: 9 on this week's New Zealand Retro Weekly Top 40 Countdown, Chaka Khan. What you gonna do for me? The song had been in the chart for 9 weeks, down from number 23, it peaked at number 21 in New Zealand.
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0: Well, right at the end of 1980, Steve Winwood had released an album called Ark of a Diver. Great album. Number 15 this week on our album chart. It had been in the album chart for 8 weeks, and from it came this incredible driving piece of music called Night Train. Steve Winwood, 38.

0: 38 on the New Zealand Retro Weekly Top 40 Countdown. How good is that? Night Train from Steve Winwood. Down from number 30, though, from the previous week. The song has been on our chart for 5 weeks. We're 45 years old in this week's countdown. It's August, it's 1981.
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0: Welcome back to our countdown at number 37 on this week's show from 1981 with a brand new entry from a band from Germany called the Goombay Dance Band. They'd had a big hit with Son of Jamaica in 1980, following it up with this, 7 Tears on the Retro Top 40.

0: Number 37, a brand new entry. The Goombay Dance Band, Seven Tears, was their last hit. And its song on our chart this week at number 37.
1: Number 37.
0: One of my favourite albums in 1981 was an album from Billy Squire called Don't Say No, the debut single released from it. The Stroke, a brand new entry at number 36.

0: number 36 on this week's New Zealand Retro Weekly Top 40 Countdown from August 1981. Billy Squire and The Stroke was a brand new entry. He's now 76 years of age.
1: 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August 1981.
0: Number 35. You know, the thing about the music from 1981 is it was the beginning of a new decade, thereabouts, and the sound of the 70s was just hanging in there. It's evident in this song from Rita Coolidge, Let's Go Dancing, at number 35.

0: Number 35 on this week's New Zealand Retro Weekly Top 40 Countdown from August of 81. Let's go dancing, Rita Coolidge, a re-entry into the charts. They've been in it now and back again this week for the second week. Our countdown will continue in a moment.
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0: Born in Wagga Wagga in Australia, that of course is Billy Field and a brand new entry in Bad Habits at 34. Yes, I've got a few.
1: Number 33.
0: It's an English post-punk band in our chart at number 33. I know, talk about variety. They were called The Fall, the song charting in the UK and New Zealand, nowhere else. It's Totally Wired at

0: Number 33 on this week's New Zealand Retro Weekly Top 40 Countdown. I'm Totally Wired from The Fall, down from number 25 to number 33. The song has been on the chart for 3 weeks.
1: It's the New Zealand Retro Weekly Top 40, August 1981. Number
0: 32. Well, in the early 1980s, Adam and the Ants had established their own genre of music, having a huge hit in 1980 with Ants Music, and we all know that song. Following it up in 1981 with...

0: deliver. Adam and the Ants, the song had been in the chart for a mere 2 weeks, entered at number 32 and hasn't budged, remaining at number 32 this week of 1981.
1: Number 31.
0: Well, they say variety is the spice of life. It's a complete turnabout for our number 31 song from Julio Iglesias. Yeah. The title track from the album, which was sitting at number 40, sing along if you can, it's Hey.

0: number 31 on the New Zealand Retro Weekly Top 40 Countdown. That's Hey from Julio Iglesias. He was nominated for a Grammy Award for the album of the same name under the Latin Pop Album category. Yeah, fantastic. Stand by, our countdown continues in a moment. This week of August of 1981.
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0: We've got some time, so let's play a song from an album that was sitting at number 39 this week of August of 81 on the album chart. But here's the thing, it had been in the album chart for 56 weeks, and what an achievement. The album Freedom of Choice from Devo. The album prior to this one didn't do very well, and their record label, Warner Brothers, literally said, if you don't have a hit album, we're going to drop you. Well, they succeeded.

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2: Welcome back to our countdown. This week of August of 1981 is where we are, and it's jam-packed, full of variety. That's probably the best way to describe this week's countdown. Let's get back into it.
1: Press the button, my friend. 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
2: At number 30 comes a band from Australia who are going to be in New Zealand next year. They're going to be playing in Kapiti for the Kapiti Classic. The band is The Angels. Face the Day at number 30.

by the inimitable Doc Meeson. He faced the day, the Angels at number 30, up from number 34 from the previous week. Some good Aussie rock on our Kiwi Countdown. The song had been in our chart for 2 weeks. Number 29. It's Elton John on our chart at number 29, and a song that didn't do very well in the UK. It did chart in the US. It actually did very well in France, but that was because he sung it in French. For them, it's Nobody Wins. Sir Elton John is number 29.

0: 29, Nobody Wins. Sir Elton John, holding steady at 29. The song had been in our chart for 6 weeks. The album it came from was The Fox, our number 12 album. That album in our chart at this stage for 4 weeks.
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2: Number 28.
0: Hey, at number 28 comes a song from Joy Division. The song was a non-album single inspired by lead singer Ian Curtis's marital problems and struggles with epilepsy. The song was released about a month after his suicide. That's very sad. Love Will Tear Us Apart. It's Joy Division at number 28.

0: 28 and Joy Division's Love Will Tear Us Apart have been in our chart for 10 weeks in 1981, down from number 18 to number 28. Joy Division are going to be inducted into the US Rock and Roll Hall of Fame along with New Order, and you'll know the connection between the two groups, obviously, this year in November in Los Angeles. All right, back with our countdown shortly. Just a quick mention at number 27, Christy Lane, One Day at a Time, have been in our chart for 25 weeks. The countdown continues in a moment.
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3: Kia ora. I'm Darren Mills, and here are some of the news stories and events from around the world back in August of 1981. On the 1st of August, the music TV channel MTV debuted at 12:01 a.m. US time, with the Buggles' song Video Killed the Radio Star, Split Ends, and their song History Never Repeats was the 12th song played. August 3rd, the Professional Air Traffic Controllers Association in America went on strike. The union's demand was that each employee be given a $10,000 a year pay rise, their work week reduced to 32 hours, and they'd be given increased benefits. Now, President Ronald Reagan, citing the law that prohibited federal government employees from striking, ordered the walkouts to return to work before 11 o'clock the next day or be fired. And on the 5th of August, he fired them. August 6th, President Reagan gave the go-ahead for American production of the neutron bomb. Born on the 8th of August, Roger Federer, the Swiss professional tennis player who won 20 Grand Slam tennis titles in his career. August 12th, the IBM PC was unveiled, and with it, the MS-DOS software owned by Microsoft. Though the product wasn't the first desktop, it was the first designed for the ordinary user. August 24, Mark David Chapman was sentenced to 20 years to life for the murder of John Lennon in December of 1980. On the 28th of August, John Hinckley Jr. pleaded not guilty to all charges in the attempted assassination in March of 1981 of American President Ronald Reagan. Also on the 28th of August, for the third time in 9 days, the world record for the fastest running of a mile was broken. Sebastian Coe had broken the record of Steve Ovett with 3 minutes 48.53 in Zurich on the 19th of August. Ovett took the record back on the 26th of August at Koblenz in Germany in 3 minutes 47.33, and Coe set the mark again in Brussels at 3 minutes 46.32 seconds, a time that would stand until Steve Cram broke it in 1985. And that was just some of the news making headlines and events from around the world back in August of 1981. I'm Darren Mills, and now it's back to the hits on the New Zealand Retro Weekly Top 40 Countdown with Rob Walker.
0: Thanks, Darren. He'll be back with some New Zealand news headlines from August of 81 later in the show.
4: Number 26.
0: Can you believe the duo known as Air Supply is still performing to this day? I can. I mean, they're amazing, aren't they? Graham Russell and Russell Hitchcock. Air Supply, The One That You Love, at number 26.

0: Number 26 on this week's Countdown, Air Supply, in the one that you love, the incredible vocals of Russell Hitchcock. He's 77 now. He moved to the States in the 1970s, but only became a US citizen in 2024. He married his wife, Carrie, in 2021.
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0: Holy cow, our number 25 song was a song recorded in 1954 originally by Vaughan Munro, later that year by the Chaudettes, amongst others. Now, the story goes, in 1978, Emmylou Harris, Dolly Parton and Linda Ronstadt recorded this song that we're about to play in our number 25 position. But it wasn't allowed to be released as a single because, well, Parton and Ronstadt were with other record labels. Well, Emmylou Harris thought, you know what, I want to release it. So she re-recorded it, singing all three parts herself. Yep, get ready for Mr. Sandman. It's Emmylou Harris at 25.

0: I said there was a fair bit of variety in this week's countdown, I wasn't kidding, was I? Number 25, Mr. Sandman from Emmylou Harris. Song had been in our chart for 7 weeks.
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0: Well, it was 1979 when the New Zealand band The Swingers released their big hit, Counting the Beat. That song reaching number one in Australia. But here in New Zealand, the follow-up to that also charted, proving they weren't just a one-hit wonder. It ain't what you dance, it's the way that you dance it. It's The Swingers at number 24.

0: Number 24, it ain't what you dance, it's the way that you dance it, from the Swingers. I bet you that sounds funny if you're listening in America, because you say dance, don't you? And in Australia. Great song, number 24 from the Swingers. The song has been in our chart for 7 weeks at this stage. We will continue with our countdown in just a moment this week of August of 1981.
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0: Welcome back to our countdown this week of August of 1981. And the Stray Cats from the US have entered the charts on our album chart over there at number 2. The album Stray Cats. It's been in the chart for 14 weeks. A bunch of hits from it, including our number 23 song, It's Rock This Town.
7: Well,

0: We're going to rock this town. Rock it inside out. Stray Cats, 23. The song had been in our chart for 16 weeks this week of August of 1981.
1: Number 22.
0: Well, Kim Carnes says she was visiting her guitarist in hospital who wasn't very well, and she heard herself say, well, I guess it's just in the drawer of the cards. That's what inspired her to write this song from her album Mistaken Identity, our number 3 album this week in 81, Drawer of the Cards at 22.

0: Number 22, it's all in the draw off the cards. Kim Carnes. Up from number 38 to number 22 after a mere 2 weeks in our chart. The album Mistaken Identity was over there at number 3. Yes, the album that contains the huge hit Betty Davis Eyes.
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0: Wee bit of a story behind our number 21 song from Ray Parker Jr. and his band Radio. Now, they'd had a hit with Jack and Jill, which some people believe to be promoting infidelity. Some women's groups being quite vocal about it. So this song was the reaction, saying, well, a woman needs love too, just like you do. It's Ray Parker Jr.

Ray Parker Jr. and Radio and A Woman Needs Love, Just Like You Do. The song had been in our chart for 4 weeks. The band broke up quietly at the end of 1981. Of course, Ray Parker Jr. went on to have a very successful solo career. Our countdown, of course, Ray Parker Jr. went on to have a very successful solo career. Our countdown continues in a moment this week of August of 1981.

It'll been in the chart for 20 weeks. The debut solo album from Phil Collins. It's an outstanding album, Face Value. I'm going to play a song from it. It's a song, another song from the album, where Phil expresses his frustration about his

0: the New Zealand Retro Weekly Top 40 Countdown. Phil Collins, I Missed Again, from our number 19 album this week of August of 81, Face Value. Phil is 75 years of age. He has mobility problems these days. He's had 5 knee surgeries and long-term issues from a back injury. And he will be inducted into the US Rock and Roll Hall of Fame as a solo artist this year, November in Los Angeles. He's already in there as part of Genesis. Thoroughly deserved. Our countdown continues in a moment. Stay there.
1: As darkness falls and the temperatures go down, don't give in to the dark side. 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

0: We're back with the retro.
1: In the immortal words of John Bon Jovi. Yes, we're certainly halfway through this week's New Zealand Retro Weekly Top 40 Countdown of August of 1981. And if you're wondering what Bon Jovi was doing in 1981, well, John Bon Jovi appeared on The Uncle Floyd Show on TV. His very first TV appearance performing a song called What You Want, but that's not what we're here to do. Let's get back into the countdown. Well, at number 20 comes a song from Shaken Stevens, a cover of a 1954 song recorded by Stuart Hamblin and also Rosemary Clooney. Yes, George Clooney's auntie. It is This Old House. It's Shaken Stevens at number 20.

This old house from Shaking Stevens, down from number 16 from the previous week. He'd been in our chart for 14 weeks with that song. Oh, look, it's a good song. Number 19. It's another cover of a very old song in our number 19 position from Manhattan Transfer. They've been in the chart for 3 weeks with their version of a 1964 song recorded by the Ad Libs. Back then, it's the boy from New York City at number 9.

0: Boy from New York City from Manhattan Transfer, the original version of the song from 1964, prompted the Beach Boys to record The Girl from New York City in reply.
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0: Well, it's hard to believe, but in 1980, Loverboy were trying to get a record contract, and they'd been rejected by every major label in the US. So they turned to Canada, where they were signed by CBS Records in Canada, went into the studio, and arrived on the music scene with this awesome song. It's their debut release from the album Loverboy. It's Turn Me Loose at 18.

0: number 18 on this week's New Zealand Retro Weekly Top 40 Countdown, Turn Me Loose from Loverboy, from their debut album Loverboy, at number 31 on our album chart. The song had been in our singles chart for 13 weeks, the album in the album chart for about 6 weeks at this stage. And you know, even to this day in 2026, Mike Reno can still belt that song out like never before.
1: Number 17.
0: Hey, on our 21-inch TVs back in 1981, there was a TV show called Prisoner. It was an Aussie show. In some countries called Prisoner Cell Block H. And the theme from that TV show, because the show was so popular, made it into our top 20. This week at number 17, on the inside, it's Lynn Hamilton.

0: I brought back some memories of watching TV back in the day when you only got to watch, well, what was on. You had a choice of two TV channels. And if you were rich enough and had $1,500 to spare, you could have bought yourself a VCR videotape recorder so you wouldn't miss an episode of Prisoner, which is where that song came from, On the Inside at number 17. Righto, our countdown continues in a moment.
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3: Kia ora. I'm Darren Mills, and here are some of the news stories and events from here in New Zealand back in August of 1981. August 15, during the Springbok tour, the first test at Lancaster Park in Christchurch saw protesters able to break through a security cordon, and a number of them invaded the pitch. They were quickly removed and forcibly ejected from the stadium by the police. A large demonstration was able to occupy a street adjacent to the ground and confront the police. Spectators were kept in the ground until the protesters dispersed. Your Blacks won that game. That was the first test at Lancaster Park in Christchurch by 14 points to 9. August 18, four people were killed after a Silverfern rail car derailed near Waiguru. And for the rest of the month, it was all about the Springbok tour. August 19, the tour game against South Canterbury in Timaru was cancelled. August 25, the game in Napier was a 12-all draw with the New Zealand Māori. And on the 29th of August, the second test at Athletic Park in Wellington was won by South Africa, 24-12. And that was just some of the news-making headlines and events here in New Zealand back in August of 1981. I'm Darren Mills, and now it's back to the hits on the New Zealand Retro Weekly Top 40 Countdown with Rob Walker.
0: Thanks, Darren. Number 16. We're off to LA for our number 16.

0: Fantastic Voyage at number 16 on this week's New Zealand Retro Weekly Top 40 Countdown of August of 1981. Yeah, Lakeside, and the song had been on the chart for 12 weeks as we make our way to our number one song from this week. How many years ago are we talking about, Robert? 45.
1: Number 15.
0: It's another entry from Shaken Stevens at number 15 this time round with a song that had been in the chart for 3 weeks. You Drive Me Crazy on the Retro Top 40.

0: The New Zealand Retro Weekly Tom Footy Countdown, August 1981 is where we are, and you drive me crazy, Shaking Stevens on our chart, and have been for 3 weeks with that song, this week at number 15.
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0: It's over the Taz to Australia and an Aussie rock band called The Reels, and they'd recorded a Jim Reeves song called According to My Heart. They shot the video in New Zealand on a farm, According to My Heart, at number 14.

0: number 14 on the New Zealand Retro Weekly Top 40 Countdown from this week of 1981 in August, according to my heart, from The Reels, from Australia. The video shot on a farm somewhere in New Zealand. Don't know exactly where. Could be right next door to you, for all you know. That song has been in the chart for 9 weeks. And our countdown will continue in just a moment.
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0: Welcome back to the countdown. It's 1981, it's August, and it's Kiwi music and a brand new entry in our chart, number 13 from Blam Blam Blam. Now, here's their bass player, Tim Martin, about the song and the connection to the Springbok rugby tour of 1981.
3: And it happened that the song There Is No Depression was picked up by the anti-tour movement as somewhat of an anthem. Therefore, we were actually scrutinised quite a lot while we were travelling around the country at the time. I'm sure that will be denied, but we were, mainly because we were staying in people's floors who were probably actually actively involved in the tour movement. We actually followed the tour round. We weren't actually at any of the games except Wellington, where we were in the town at the same time as the games were playing. It was very interesting times, I think, for New Zealand politically, and here we were as a young band of 19, 20 year olds with a very overt political song.
0: There is no depression in New Zealand. Blam Blam.

Number 13 on our New Zealand Retro Weekly Top 40 Countdown. There is no depression in New Zealand from Blam Blam Blam was a brand new entry. We heard from their bass player Tim Mann, who these days is a real estate agent in Auckland. Number 12. Well, it's the second entry for Stray Cats in our number 12 position. The Stray Cats Struts from Stray Cats, the album, had been on our chart for 5 weeks. Here it is at number 12.

0: Number 12 on this week's New Zealand Retro Weekly Top 40 Countdown, Stray Cat Strut from Stray Cats. They'd been in the chart for 5 weeks with that song from the album Stray Cats, which was our number 2 album this week back in August of 1981. And it had been taking up residence in the chart for about 14 weeks at this stage.
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0: Number 11. At number 11 comes a song from Gary U.S. Bonds, who'd spent a couple of hours having a couple with Bruce Springsteen, and they were both talking about how, at the time, their careers had sort of stalled. What came out of it was a song written by Bruce Springsteen that he gave to Gary U.S. Bonds, and in return, Gary U.S. Bonds gave Bruce Springsteen a 1963 Chevrolet Impala. This little girl at number 11. Yes, she

0: This Little Girl at number 11 from Gary U.S. Bonds on the New Zealand Retro Weekly Top 40 Countdown this week of August 1981, written by the boss, Bruce Springsteen. We're into our top 10 in just a moment.
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0: With a wee bit of time up our sleeves, look, you can check. See, we've got an album called Wiretap sitting on our album chart at number 18. It had been in our album chart for 17 weeks, of course, from Split Ends. Let's play a song from it, History Never Repeats, on the Retro Top 40.

0: Bulletins on the New Zealand Retro Weekly Top 40 Countdown, a Top 40 extra from the album Quieter, a number 18 album, History Never Repeats. Interestingly, the album was named Corroboree in Australia. It was their sixth studio album. And the music video for that song was the 12th video played on day one of MTV in the USA on August 1st of 1981. As Darren mentioned in our news earlier, and our countdown will continue in a moment.
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0: Holy guacamole, we're into our top 10 of this week's countdown, this week of August of 1981. What a journey it's been so far. They say variety is the spice of life. There's more in the menu on the way to our number one song. Let's get underway.
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0: At number 10 comes a song that was originally recorded back in 1974 by Jackie DeShannon, but it was made popular in 81 when it was given the 80s feel by Kim Carnes. At number 10, it's Betty Davis Eyes.

0: She's got Betty Davis eyes. Number 10 from Kim Carnes on our Retro Top 40. The song had been in the chart for 13 weeks at this stage. Betty Davis was 73 years of age when that song became a hit in 1981, and she wrote a letter to Kim Carnes to say thank you for making her part of modern times, and said that her grandson now looked up to her. I mean, how cool is that?
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0: At number 9 on this week's countdown comes the group of sisters known as the Pointer Sisters, and a song that the songwriter, Michael Betters, said they were the last people on his mind when he was thinking, well, who could sing this song? Turned out to be a hit. Slow Hand, Pointer Sisters at number 9.

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1: Alrighty, moving on in our countdown. We've got time for an extra from George Harrison, the late George Harrison, and a song that was a tribute to his mate John Lennon. Or is it a tribute song? Here is Sir Ringo Starr to explain.
2: There was a report that in George Harrison's new album, one of the tunes all those years ago, a tribute to John, that you and Paul and George all were on that tune. Is that correct? Did you all do part of it?
3: Yes, that's correct. The story is that the track originally was written for me, and so we did the backing track, and then we did four tracks, and we only used two, and George kept that one and changed the words to put his vocals on. Then Paul came to visit and did some backing vocals, I believe. I haven't heard the record myself, and that's how it is. But we didn't go out to do a tribute record, and I haven't heard it, so I don't really consider it a tribute record.
2: But you guys are all on
3: the
2: there.
3: The three of us are all on.
2: In some way.
3: Sounds like publicity to me.
1: All those years ago on the Retro Top 40.

all those years ago. From George Harrison, a retro top 40 extra. It was bubbling under at number 46 on our chart. You know what's interesting about the song? It's actually pretty much a Beatles song. George Harrison, Ringo Starr and Paul McCartney are all in the recording. Our countdown continues in a moment, this week of August of 1990.

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6: 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As the numbers get smaller, the hits get bigger.
2: Number 7. Oh, what a song in our number 7 position from an album called Vienna from Ultravox. The vocals of Midyear, he wrote the lyrics to the song. He wrote them really quickly, but he was a bit hesitant to record the song. He said at first he thought it was overly classical, telling his producer, "This means nothing to me." The producer, Coney Plank, said, "Well, sing that then." Vienna, Ultravox, at number 7.

Number 7 on the New Zealand Retro Weekly Top 40 Countdown, Vienna from Ultravox, from their number 4 album of the same name. The song had been in our chart for 7 weeks at this stage. Did you know the song was almost not released? The record company, Chrysalis Records, said they didn't want to release it as a single because it was too slow. They said too long. Well, boy, were they wrong. Number 6 song was released on Valentine's Day of 1981. Aw, how romantic. The biggest hit from the band Champagne. It's How About Us at number 6.

0: number six on this week's Retro Weekly Top Footy Countdown from August of 1981. How about us? Champagne. The song had been in the chart for 13 weeks. And it came from the album of the same name, which was a brand new entry at number 33 over here,
1: just here,
0: on the album chart.
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0: Number five. Ah, you gotta love family, don't you? Kim Wilde certainly does. I mean, her family consists of a father, Marty Wilde, who was a teen idol back in his day, and her brother, Ricky Wilde, who was a singer-songwriter in his own right in the early 1970s. And between them, they'd written a song for their sister to sing. She had a huge hit with Kids in America from Kim Wilde at number

0: Number 5, Kids in America on the New Zealand Retro Weekly Top 40 Countdown. Kim Wilde had been in the chart for 5 weeks with that song. It was her debut release, and we're getting close to our number one song for this week of August of 1981. Don't go anywhere. And if you do, come back.
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0: Number 4. Welcome back to our countdown. This week of August of 1981 is where we are. And our number 4 song comes from A Taste of Honey. Now, the vocalist Janice Marie Johnson heard the song when she was about 9 years of age, performed by Kayu Sakamoto and Sukiyaki, originally released in 63. She wanted to record it when she grew up. She did. A Taste of Honey and Sukiyaki.

0: number four song this week. Back in August of 1981, from A Taste of Honey, down from number three to number four, Sukiyaki had been in the chart for 6 weeks. Oh, lovely.
1: Number three.
0: Well, it's hard to forget when Stars on 45 arrived on the radio around the world. It came from a Dutch group who'd produced a medley of songs, popular songs, using a drum beat behind it, and it became quite successful in clubs, being released around the world. In fact, it reached number one.

0: 1:45. Yeah, it's going to be hard to get that out of your brain now, isn't it? The song down from number one. It entered the chart at number one the previous week. Number three this week. From an album called Long Play Album, which was, yep, you guessed it, a number one album this week back in 1981.
1: It's the New Zealand Retro Weekly Top 40, August 1981.

0: celebration at number two, Coolin' the Gang on the New Zealand Retro Weekly Top 40 Countdown this week of August 1981. They've been in the chart for 4 weeks, holding steady at number two at this stage. I'll tell you what a journey it's been through the chart of this week of August of 1981. There's only one song to go. That is our number one song. We'll do that in just a moment.
1: Feature story news in New Delhi, I'm Ishan Garg. Opening statements have been delivered in a landmark federal trial accusing Meta of deliberately designing Facebook and Instagram in ways that harm children and teenagers. 29 U.S. states filed the lawsuit in 2023, and four of them, California, Colorado, Kentucky, and New Jersey, are leading the case before a federal judge in Oakland, California. Meta says it could face as much as $1.4 trillion in penalties, and the company strongly denies the allegations. Ira Spitzer reports from Oakland.
2: This consortium of U.S. states has accused Meta of deliberately designing its platforms, Facebook and Instagram, in ways that are harmful to children and teenagers, and making those design choices despite knowing about the harms that their products would cause to those people. So we've seen kind of a groundswell of legal activity over the past couple years.
1: The S&P 500 fell 0.5% on Tuesday, and the Nasdaq Composite dropped more than 1% as a surge in U.S. government bond yields to multi-decade highs rattled investors. The yield on the 30-year U.S. Treasury bond hit a fresh 19-year high, and analysts point to several factors behind the sell-off in government bonds. Mitch McCann in New York says there are multiple reasons driving the decline.
3: The first reason is related to the national debt and the fiscal deficit here in the U.S. The deficit was up to $432 billion in July, and the U.S. government is paying $1.2 trillion in interest just to serve the $40 trillion debt this country has. Now, that means that the government needs to issue things like bonds to pay off that interest and service the debt. So when there is more supply of bonds on the market, the price goes down, and that may encourage some investors to sell them off. And another reason is something we've talked about many times in the last couple of months, and that is persistent inflation.
1: U.S. President Donald Trump has said there are no talks underway or scheduled with Iran, contradicting his own statement from Monday when he said his administration had established a back channel with the Iran's Revolutionary Guard. The reversal came on Tuesday as the 60-day deadline for negotiations under the Islamabad Memorandum of Understanding expired, with no deal in sight to end the war or resolve the dispute over Tehran's nuclear program. Iran's chief negotiator, Mohammad Bagheer Ghalibaf, has responded with a list of demands for reopening the Strait of Hormuz, including the lifting of the U.S. naval blockade and the unfreezing of billions of dollars in Iranian assets. Nick Harper reports from Washington.
4: Remember, over recent weeks, he has suggested that there are talks going on in the background. But on a post on social media this morning, he said there are no talks or conversations going on. Donald Trump also this Tuesday saying that the U.S. naval blockade remains in full force and that the Hormuz Strait is open.
5: With FSN Spotlight, I'm Simon Marks. Today, what's behind Russia's threats to the UK that it could face consequences for supplying drones to Ukraine that have been used in long-range attacks against Russian territory? The Russian embassy in London accused Prime Minister Andy Burnham's government of acting as an accomplice and co-perpetrator of bloody crimes and terrorist attacks. That's a reference to Ukraine's continuing and growing ability to strike at targets deep inside Russian territory, including some even in Moscow. Christopher Steele is a former intelligence officer with the UK's MI6.
6: The Russian leadership's deliberately kept both the draft of soldiers and the war away from the major cities, Moscow and St. Petersburg. But the war, as you know, is now coming home big time to those cities and others. And indeed, the shortage of troops on the front line means that they may well have to conscript people from those cities as well. And I think overall, the war, which has now lasted longer than Russia's or the Soviet Union's participation in the Second World War, is having a pretty deleterious effect on the Russian leadership and its standing amongst its own people.
5: Earlier this week, Russia shot down 180 drones in the Moscow region on a single night. But one Ukrainian strike destroyed a warehouse operated by Wildberries, Russia's equivalent of Amazon. At least three people, including a 10-year-old girl, were reported to have died in that attack. With FSN Spotlight, I'm Simon Marks.
1: And the main news again. Opening statements have been delivered in a landmark federal trial accusing Meta of deliberately designing Facebook and Instagram in ways that harm children. The S&P 500 fell 0.5% on Tuesday and the Nasdaq composite dropped more than 1% as a surge in U.S. government bond yields to multi-decade highs rattled investors. U.S. President Donald Trump has said there are no talks underway or scheduled with Iran, contradicting his own statement from Monday. There's more from us on Twitter at Features Story. And that is the latest Feature Story news.
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Welcome to Banks Peninsula. Hope you're enjoying your drive through our countryside. The roading network on the peninsula tends to be narrow and winding, so while we know that you'll enjoy some magnificent views on your journey, we also know that it's the kind of country that requires you to exercise a lot of driving skill and courtesy. If necessary, please pull over to allow faster drivers to pass you safely. Remember to keep left and use your directional indicators to give other drivers plenty of warning of your intentions. Drive safely and enjoy yourselves.

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1: From Feature Story News in New Delhi, I'm Ishan Garg. Opening statements have been delivered in a landmark federal trial accusing Meta of deliberately designing Facebook and Instagram in ways that harm children and teenagers. 29 U.S. states filed the lawsuit in 2023, and four of them, California, Colorado, Kentucky, and New Jersey, are leading the case before a federal judge in Oakland, California. Meta says it could face as much as $1.4 trillion in penalties, and the company strongly denies the allegations. Ira Spitzer reports from Oakland.
2: This consortium of U.S. states has accused Meta of deliberately designing its platforms, Facebook and Instagram, in ways that are harmful to children and teenagers, and making those design choices despite knowing about the harms that their products would cause to those people. So we've seen kind of a groundswell of legal activity over the past couple years.
1: The S&P 500 fell 0.5% on Tuesday, and the Nasdaq Composite dropped more than 1% as a surge in U.S. government bond yields to multi-decade highs rattled investors. The yield on the 30-year U.S. Treasury bond hit a fresh 19-year high, and analysts point to several factors behind the sell-off in government bonds. Mitch McCann in New York says there are multiple reasons driving the decline.
3: The first reason is related to the national debt and the fiscal deficit here in the U.S. The deficit was up to $432 billion in July, and the U.S. government is paying $1.2 trillion in interest just to serve the $40 trillion debt this country has. Now, that means that the government needs to issue things like bonds to pay off that interest and service the debt. So when there is more supply of bonds on the market, their price goes down, and that may encourage some investors to sell them off. And another reason is something we've talked about many times in the last couple of months, and that is persistent inflation.
1: U.S. President Donald Trump has said there are no talks underway or scheduled with Iran, contradicting his own statement from Monday when he said his administration had established a back channel with the Iran's Revolutionary Guard. The reversal came on Tuesday as the 60-day deadline for negotiations under the Islamabad Memorandum of Understanding expired with no deal in sight to end the war or resolve the dispute over Tehran's nuclear program. Iran's chief negotiator, Mohammad Bagheer Ghalibaf, has responded with a list of demands for reopening the Strait of Hormuz, including the lifting of the U.S. naval blockade and the unfreezing of billions of dollars in Iranian assets. Nick Harper reports from Washington.
4: Remember, over recent weeks, he has suggested that there are talks going on in the background. But in a post on social media this morning, he said there are no talks or conversations going on. Donald Trump also this Tuesday saying that the U.S. naval blockade remains in full force and that the Hormuz Strait is open.
5: With FSN Spotlight, I'm Simon Marks. Today, what's behind Russia's threats to the UK that it could face consequences for supplying drones to Ukraine that have been used in long-range attacks against Russian territory? The Russian embassy in London accused Prime Minister Andy Burnham's government of acting as an accomplice and co-perpetrator of bloody crimes and terrorist attacks. That's a reference to Ukraine's continuing and growing ability to strike at targets deep inside Russian territory, including some even in Moscow. Christopher Steele is a former intelligence officer with the UK's MI6.
6: The Russian leadership's deliberately kept both the draft of soldiers and the war away from the major cities, Moscow and St. Petersburg. But the war, as you know, is now coming home big time to those cities and others. And indeed, the shortage of troops on the front line means that they may well have to conscript people from those cities as well. And I think overall, the war, which has now lasted longer than Russia's or the Soviet Union's participation in the Second World War, is having a pretty deleterious effect on the Russian leadership and its standing amongst its own people.
5: Earlier this week, Russia shot down 180 drones in the Moscow region on a single night. But one Ukrainian strike destroyed a warehouse operated by Wildberries, Russia's equivalent of Amazon. At least three people, including a 10-year-old girl, were reported to have died in that attack. With FSN Spotlight, I'm Simon Marks.
1: And the main news again. Opening statements have been delivered in a landmark federal trial accusing Meta of deliberately designing Facebook and Instagram in ways that harm children. The S&P 500 fell 0.5% on Tuesday, and the Nasdaq Composite dropped more than 1% as a surge in U.S. government bond yields to multi-decade highs rattled investors. U.S. President Donald Trump has said there are no talks underway or scheduled with Iran, contradicting his own statement from Monday. There's more from us on Twitter at Feature Story. And that is the latest feature story news.
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7: 9 degrees.

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Hope you're enjoying your drive through our countryside. 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

Welcome to the Sound Labs of Future Hits radio show. And on today's show, we have interviews from Real Parker and Banks Arcade from 2000 Trees Festival. And that comes alongside a load of new music. And you've already heard Savannah Jade with Kiss My Glass. And up next is Lola Audrey's. The track is called Summer on a Sunday. And it's here on the Sound Labs Future Hits.

0: And that was Jamie Rafferty with So I Can Let Her Go. Hopefully you enjoyed that. Now it's time for our first interview of the show, and it comes from Will Parker. He's been releasing new music with more new music out this week, and we've got his track Be Back Tomorrow to play straight up after. So Will Parker, how are you?
1: Good, man. Yeah, good. Thank you. Thanks for having me.
0: Pleasure is all mine. Now, we've been playing a single of yours called Be Back Tomorrow. Tell us a bit about the single, first of all.
1: Yeah, so it was one I wrote probably about a year ago with a guy called Jules Oliver. Wrote it down here in London. It was one of the first songs we sort of wrote, just the two of us. And it was one where we sort of started writing it, had this like chorus, and I knew I wanted it to be, I wanted it to feel interpretable, but it was about me writing about a time I spent in uni and sort of going back to the same like four walls, the same sort of mindset of sort of getting to this point and not really having, it sort of got to this quite a lonely place at times, even though you had your friends around. And it was sort of, the ways in which we would find our escape from that sort of dullness in uni, almost knowing that that was wrong or knowing it wasn't helping, but still going back to it, but also then the way in which that can feel like, how that feeling can almost, you can have that feeling in a relationship at times as well, where you almost know that it's, you're sort of at a point where you know you're not right for each other, and yet you still can't help but almost fall back into that familiarity and that comfort more than actually helping yourself. But yeah, it's sort of it's how that song sort of came about.
0: Fair enough. And that's coming off your debut EP, Same Old Paradise, which is out August 14th. What can we expect to hear on the EP?
1: I mean, I'm excited. I'm buzzing. I can't wait for it to be out. First EP. But yes, we've got six tracks on it. Obviously, the first three are out now. Mind the State, Nobody Can Know, and Be Back Tomorrow. And then there's three more tracks on it, which are called Wool, Some Kind of Love, and then Little Man, which I'm excited for people to hear. Because again, I feel like they still feel so much like me, but also still feel that each song on this EP just feels like a different side of me slightly. Or I can show different influences of mine as well, that I think you can almost hear through each song individually as well. So I'm excited to sort of see how the songs are received and stuff like that. But yeah, so like Wool and Some Kind of Love are sort of written about a similar sort of concept, I guess. But one was sort of seeing someone really close to me. Well, Some Kind of Love is seeing someone sort of waking. I was trying to explain it sometimes because of them both being sort of, they're sort of a very similar topic, I guess, but a different perspective of that topic. So sort of knowing that you're in a relationship that's not right for you with these two, but more me seeing people quite close to me in that relationship, and that sort of waking up to that and finally being able to see what them people around you have been telling you. And that was sort of what Wool was about. And Some Kind of Love as well, was sort of that someone really close to me, and that sort of thing of how can you not, how that frustration of how can you not see it? If everyone else can see it, how can you not? I'm excited for people to hear them, because I think they're quite quite emotional or quite personal as well. So yeah, hopefully they connect with people. And then Little Man is a song I wrote for my little brother, which he struggles with anxiety and like health anxiety, and was really worried a lot about getting ill and just everything potentially harming him or affecting him. And for him at a young age as well, I thought maybe reaching him with a song or writing something that sort of could communicate that it's all right to feel like that. And that's sort of where that song came from. Excited for people to hear them. Excited.
0: Yeah, I can well imagine. And the sound that you've made with this EP, is it the sound you wanted, or is it kind of just how it turned out as you were writing and recording it?
1: Yeah, I don't think I've overthought it too much. I think I'm still like developing, and I'm still trying to figure out. I think I'm always trying to progress, and each song feels like it has its own identity, I guess. But I've got such a range of influence that I guess I don't want to be stuck in a box at any point either. So I feel like, especially with this first EP, I feel like it's, I'm just having fun with it as well, where it's sort of like, this song feels like this is what this song feels like it should be. I'm not trying to almost force it into a world it shouldn't be. Almost when writing the song, sort of following that direction that we feel it should go in, with that initial sort of that initial idea, that initial in the initial writing process anyway. But for me, I think this first EP, and hopefully, well, when it comes to second EP and stuff like that, like I'm wanting to keep it fairly stripped and keeping it. But for me, the progression is to have the full band, and I'm writing songs for the full band, and that's sort of the direction I can't wait to get to, especially for the live, as I love it. That's sort of what got me into doing more music and got my love for it was probably the live side of it. So I can't wait for that as well.

And I hope you enjoyed the interview there with Will Parker, followed by his single, Be Back Tomorrow. Now, we are all over social media, so come and find us at The Sound Lab, yes, on all the socials. You can also check out the website, thesoundlabuk.co.uk. So while you go and find us on all the socials and give us some follows, of course, we've got a couple of tracks to play you. We've got some 3 Days of Wonder on the way, but up next is Matilda Finn Francis. The track is called This Could Be Anywhere, and it's here on The Sound Lab's Future Hits.

and you've just heard a couple of tracks. 3 Days of Wonder was up first with Over and Out, and that was followed by Alex Schubert with Polaroid. Now, we at the Sound Lab do some other radio shows too. We do a 1 hour of pop punk party radio show, and we also have a Christmas show as well. And if you want to check those out, including previous episodes of this very show, the Sound Lab's Future Hits, then you can head to the website, thesoundlabuk.co.uk, click International Radio Shows, and it'll take you to our Mixcloud page, The Sound Lab UK. 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Omahi Omaho is the name of the track, and it's here on the Sound Lab's Future Hits.

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Of course, we've got a new track from Slater. 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

0: And that was Dismusio with an acoustic version of In Your Eyes. And it's now time for our second interview of the show, and it comes from Banks Arcade. Had a little chat with them and a catch-up at 2000 Trees Festival just a few weeks ago. We've got their brand new single, Mirror, to play straight up after. So, Banks Arcade, how are you?
1: Fantastic.
2: Exquisite.
3: Very well.
1: Good. You're here at 2000 Trees. How's your day been so far?
3: Quite hot and fun.
2: Yeah, we pretty much just got here and then came straight to doing interviews. So we haven't got to explore that much, but we've heard a lot of good things about the festival, so we're excited.
1: Good. Are you hoping to catch any bands while you're here?
2: Yeah, I think Funeral for a Friend will be pretty good to see, and our mate Lucas from Holding Absence is singing for them, so that should be cool. And then also our new friends in Tropic Gold that we just toured with are playing today, so I think both of those will be fun.
3: I think it would be quite difficult to catch a whole band because there's multiple people. To get them all in the net would be very difficult. That's my thoughts. You can still try.
4: And I will.
3: I will.
4: Funeral for a Friend, watch out.
3: Would you use a net, though?
4: I would use, yeah, quite a large net. And, you know, a lot of, sort of like, I'm from New Zealand, so like sheep herding sort of situation. You'd be like, get in there! And I've got my, I mean, obviously I've got my dogs with me on tour, so I'll get them out, get them all in line and just scoop them up. And, yeah, so that's really where, as far as I would take it.
1: Did you bring the net with you, or are you going to have to
4: make one? It's foldable. It's surprising how small it folds down to with how large it goes. Because it is big enough for, I'd say, 6 to 10 people, depending on the size of each individual.
1: Very specific, and I like it.
4: Yeah,
1: I love it. As we've now derailed, I'll get us back on track by mentioning your new single, Rockstar, which we've been playing. Tell us a bit about the single.
2: Yeah, well, it's off of our new album, which comes out in September, and it's like we love all of the tracks on this album. It's been the first time that we've really felt like the songs represent us well, and it obviously draws a lot of influence from hip-hop. And I think like this album is probably a bit more serious than some of our other stuff that we've released in the past. I think that was the one song where we were like, we're still just gonna do some dumb stuff. And it's a bit of a party track.
1: Nice. Yeah, nice. And as it's coming off a new record of yours, tell us how it's sounding at the moment.
2: The record?
1: Yeah.
2: I think that it's the truest representation of the band and what we've been trying to get for many years. We have a lot of eclectic influences. We've always tried to tie that together in a way that really felt like us.
1: Yeah.
2: And the album came together when we were on tour with Thornhill and Ocean Grove over in America. We were writing while we were on the road, and then we ended up working with Sam Basal, who plays drums for OG, and just did that Thornhill record. And it was kind of all, we were all so inspired by that whole situation and being over there with people that we love hanging out with and we love their music. And I think it just felt really natural for us, and the music sounded like that at the end. Like, it just sounds like an amalgamation of all the things that we love.
1: Good, yeah, nice. And the sound that you made with it, was it the intention to make that sound, or is it kind of how it turned out as you were writing it?
2: Definitely not the intention. I mean, the intention was always just to make stuff that we're proud of and that we feel like it represents us. And so in that case, yes, but I didn't think that we set out with an intention to get a specific sound.
1: Nice, and I'd like to talk about the writing process as well. So for you guys, how do tracks normally start off?
3: It's usually Josh. I mean, he's obviously the primary songwriter and lyricist and singer and all that. But this album is probably more different. There were more songs than usual where I created some kind of like sounds, a little loop or whatever that got him started writing a song. So that's the biggest difference with this album in terms of the writing process. And then we sort of go back and forth until we're happy with where it's at. And then, yeah, getting Sammy from OG to jump in and tie it all up, make it actually sound good, is, really the story of this album.
1: Nice. Do you think you'll continue writing in that way going forward, or do you think you'll be trying
3: other
1: things?
3: Yeah, absolutely. And I think we're going to explore, just how far we can take that. It's been quite natural, though, as well. You know, just sort of, it's just what we do, you know.
2: Well, and I think that the other thing is that we've always been committed to writing good songs, and why me and James work so well together is there's really no ego about like who's writing or what parts are getting done. Like, if he just wrote a whole album tomorrow and it worked and all the top lines and stuff were there, we would just release it, and vice versa. There's no like, we're not like, oh, this is our process now. We just do it, and then if we're hearing stuff that we like out the other end, then that's what we go with.
1: And is it still quite collaborative with the way you're writing, or do you kind of all stick to your own
3: lanes? It is collaborative, but it's sort of like, I think it's a product of the modern era where a lot, you know, most people are self-producing because it's like all you need is a laptop and then your chosen instrument or whatever and you can basically do everything. So we kind of, it's not collaborative in the sense that we always sit there next to each other working on stuff. It's much more like he works on it in his setup and then I work on it and it goes back and forth like that.
2: Yeah.
3: So it is collaborative, but not in the sense that like we get into a studio and jam for a week and all that sort of thing.
2: Yeah. Yeah. Very much in our own vacuums writing stuff, for sure. Like it's, I think that on this new album, and this new album was so much more collaborative simply because we were on tour. So we were like, literally, I mean, what, the first track off of the album we wrote in a campsite on my birthday with Ocean Grove. We were there. And I was just in the van, like, writing the riffs and stuff. And we'd been, like, we were taking turns driving. And then James would jump on the laptop and I would jump on the laptop. So that's, I mean, that just happened. But usually when we try to design it that way, like, let's get together and write. It's just, like, kind of feels awkward. Hide away.

and I hope you enjoyed the interview there with Banks Arcade, followed by their brand new single, Mirror. Now that's the end of the first hour of this Sound Lab's Future Hits, but stick around for hour two, where we have interviews from Greywind and Arcane Roots. We also have a live session from The Behaviour to come your way as well. But to finish off the hour, we have Gia Ford for you now. Shell is the name of the track, and it's here on the Sound Lab's Future Hits.

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1: I've been taking walks.

welcome to the second hour of the Sound Labs Future Hits radio show. In this hour, we have interviews from Grey Wind and Arcane Roots. We also have a live session from The Behaviour to come your way as well, and that comes alongside a load of new music. And you've already heard Girl Next Door with Shotgun, and up next is Flo Crow and The Dilemmas. Salvation is the name of the track, and it's here on the Sound Labs Future Hits.

0: Spermogenic with Apocalypse Queen. Hopefully you enjoyed that. Now it's time for our third interview of the show, and it comes from Grey Wind. They have been busy releasing new music. We had a little catch up with them at 2000 Trees Festival not too long ago. So, Grey Wind, how are you?
1: I am great, thank you. It's very hot, as I'm sure every person has said.
2: Although it's just gone behind a cloud, I feel.
1: So. And we are under an umbrella, and I do have a fan, so what am I talking about?
2: We're fine, we're all good.
1: Yeah.
2: And you hit back at 2000 Trees.
1: Yes.
2: How's your weekend been so far?
1: It's been great. We only arrived earlier, so I've not been able to catch any bands yet, and I've been doing all of this, so I hope I get to see some people before our set. But yeah, I'm very excited about our show. We're on later on the forest stage,
2: nice.
1: Which looks so pretty. I can't wait.
2: Yeah.
1: I can't wait.
2: And no sun down there.
1: I know. They knew. They were like the Irish. We can't put them in the sun.
2: Yeah, no, for sure. And the reason why you've been doing all these shows is because you released a new record.
1: Yes.
2: Start of this year. Tell us a bit about it.
1: So it's called Severed Heart City. And yeah, it's our second record. And it's basically about all the fun things we go through in the music industry and in life, and that it's okay to go to Severed Heart City, it's okay to be sad, but there's always a way out. And I think that's it's a nice message, it's an important message, I think, and the reception has been amazing for it. We're playing some new songs from it today for the first time, so I'm very excited.
2: Good. And the sound you've made with the record, was it the sound you wanted, or is it kind of how it turned out in the studio?
1: It's exactly what we wanted. We recorded it in LA with Sam Guiana. He did our Antidote EP. Mm-hmm. And as soon as we recorded that EP, we knew we need this guy for the record, because he gets it completely. He got our references, all of our influences sprinkled in there, like, so he knew, and it was great.
2: Good. Yeah, great to hear. And I'm sure you wrote more than what made it onto the record. What happens to those tracks now?
1: Me and Paul are very particular. We're really annoying. Like, we will write, we're like, these are the 10 songs, this is what you're getting. We're gonna just put everything into these 10 songs, and this is it. So we don't have much left over.
2: Fair enough. No.
1: There's a few little bones of things, but not like full songs.
2: Do you think you'll use those bones later down the line, or do you think they were just that bad that you're not gonna use them?
1: No, they're great. They will be used.
2: Watch this space. And I'd like to talk a bit about the writing process as well. So for you, how do tracks normally start off?
1: So usually it's Paul crying at 3 a.m. with an acoustic guitar into his voice notes, and then he'll bring it to me, and he'll have like the first draft of it, and then we'll work on it together again. We'll record it back into voice notes, and we don't use GarageBand or anything. We're very old school. We're very probably not like everyone else. We always think, if it sounds good acoustic, if the song itself is great, then when it's all done with a full band, it'll be perfect.
2: Yeah, and obviously it's just the two of you mainly. But when you've got like everybody involved, how kind of, I want to use the word dictatorship here, but I know it's the wrong word. What do you say to the band when you say, this is what we want you to do? Do they kind of bounce back with, oh, how about this? How does that relationship work?
1: We're always very open for like constructive criticism, or like, oh, I think this idea is good. We're always open. Like with Sam, working with Sam, he would think, oh, maybe try this guitar sound or all this kind of stuff, and we're not picky. If it sounds good and works for the song, we're very open to that. Even like doing harmonies with Sam is my favorite thing, because I was always very like particular, and he opened my eyes to better harmonies. And yeah, I think it's good to always, especially like you said, when it's two of us, it's good to get outside opinions.
2: Yeah.
1: Yeah.
2: No, yeah.
1: When it
2: sure.
1: matters. If it makes the song better, then yeah. If he's wrong, then he's wrong.
2: And you're the one who knows that.
1: Exactly.
2: And obviously, is it quite a collaborative effect between you and Paul, or do you kind of stick to your own lane sort of thing?
1: No, it's very collaborative. Paul is an incredible songwriter. I will give him that. But I feel like we can't work without the other. I feel like it's such a good relationship, you know. It's, we have that sibling twin telepathy thing, I think. And yeah, it's always fun writing with Paul. And the studio, when we recorded the record, it was so fun. It was just chill. I think because it's the two of us, it's always very easy. It's not like five of us packed into a room. It's always a great, great thing.
2: And obviously, you don't have experience of this, but do you personally think that it's easier to work with a sibling, or do you think it's a bit more difficult?
1: I I think it's easier. I've enjoyed it so far.
2: So far.
1: We haven't turned into Oasis yet. Uh-huh. We might. You don't know. Well, I might purposely do it, and we might get massive.
2: Yeah, look how much they sold since broken up.
1: I know. So. I think we might just take a little break.
2: Stage a tiff like I they know. Did. And
1: today on stage, I might just punch him.
2: Do it.
1: I might.
2: You made it here first. The punch is just make sure someone's filming it.
1: Oh, I will.
2: Just do, tell
1: you
2: everyone,
1: can film,
2: get your phones out.
1: Bring your camera.
2: Everyone, phones out. I need you to record this. I'm sure that's not going to happen.
1: No, I won't.

And hope you enjoyed the interview there with Greywin, followed by their single The Scarecrow. Hopefully you enjoyed that. Now, we've got a couple of tracks to play you before we get to our live session from The Behaviour. We've got some Dan Lynch on the way, but up next is Pouch. The track is called Girl on the Phone, and it's here on the Sound Lab's Future Hits.

0: And that was Dan Lynch with Stereo, My Stereo. Hopefully you enjoyed that. Now it's time for our live session. And this week comes from The Behaviour. Thanks so much to The Behaviour for recording this for us. So we're going to hand over to The Behaviour for their live session.
1: Hi, this is Marshall Kilpatrick of The Behaviour. And you're listening to MK Ultra, a song from the latest EP, Pedestals, heard here on the Sound Lab in its acoustic form for the very first time.

This is The Behavior, and this is another new song called Phantom Hands off the latest EP, Pedestals, debuting here as an acoustic version on the Sound Lab.

You've been listening to The Behavior here on the Sound Lab. And this next song is called Strangelic off the first album, Ascendance. I would like to thank the Sound Lab for having me and all of you for listening. Thank you so much.

And thanks so much to The Behaviour for recording that for us. And if you're a fan of our sessions, and I know so many of you are, then on next week's show, Rosellas are on the show, so make sure you tune in for that. Now, you've probably been wondering what's been playing underneath my chit-chat today. Well, I can tell you the artist is James Bruner, back with a brand new single called Hypnotized, and we're going to play the track in full right now here on the Sound Lab's Future Hits.

0: That was Michael Moulin with Player featuring Arwen. Hopefully you enjoyed that. Now it's time for our final interview of the show, and it comes from Arcane Roots. Had a catch up with them for the first time in many, many years at 2000 Trees Festival just a few weeks ago to talk about brand new music and more. And this is what they had to say. So Arcane Roots, how are you?
1: Very good.
2: Very good, thank you.
3: Good. You are here at 2000 Trees. How has your day been so far?
1: Hot. Very hot. But yeah. Good. Hot but good, yeah.
3: It's nice and warm, isn't it?
1: Yeah, it's great.
2: You've got the prime spot here, though.
3: It's good.
2: Don't ever give this up.
3: No, I've been here the last 2 days, third day today, and I'm not moving from this exact spot.
2: That's it.
3: So I was sat there earlier, and there's too much sun on that table, even just one over, so... Yeah, it's nice to be in the shade. Mm. And are you hoping to catch any bands while you're here this weekend?
2: I don't think we're going to be able to catch any bands.
1: No.
2: We're all gutted about it, but it's just been like, today's been pretty non-stop. Bjarni's already played a set.
1: Yeah.
2: And then we've got another set in a sec, so...
1: shoot off. Yesterday was just focused on the stage and getting ready and charged and in the zone, basically. So we caught, I think, Don Bronco, two of us got that. Funeral for a Friend we heard as we were packing up, so I think that's the extent of our festival going. So we need to come back next year, actually do the festival.
2: I personally really struggle to watch bands before a performance. I like to do it after, because I'm always thinking about the show. And there wasn't an after last night, and then today the after is we have to go home. So.
3: Ah.
2: It sucks, but...
1: And we were playing another show so as well. So
3: But that's professional. That's the way I would do it.
2: That's what I was getting at.
3: Now, you are back after many years, and you've just dropped an EP, but it's not your standard EP. So tell us a bit about what you have just released.
1: I mean, what's an EP these days? How is it defined?
2: Yeah, no, I mean, we spent many years coming up with this new single, and then... just the nature of the writing back and forth with Bjarni and Andrew in Iceland. They had so many different kind of versions of this track, and then we ended up realizing we had kind of an excess.
1: Yeah, and we essentially overcooked it and decided just to keep the... Because we liked the idea so much that we decided to do something different.
2: Yeah, so we're just like, screw it, let's put three different endings on the same song. It was also a brand new mix of the track that's on the... it's on the EP, which is like it's a really different mix from the one that went out with the single originally. So we got to scratch so many itches by putting that EP out.
1: Just hear different things and they want different things, and I like all of them personally.
2: Yeah, I love all of them.
1: I may be biased.
2: For different moods.
1: Yeah.
3: No, for sure. And is this the start now of even more new music to come?
1: Working on it. Not right now, but we will be soon.
2: Mm-hmm. Yeah. No, there's plenty to come. We just, this like week, the two warm-ups and this show was really occupying all of our kind of mental bandwidth. We just wanted this to be perfect, so we really shifted gears into the live show kind of lane, and now we can bring things back to writing, which is what we were doing before. So yeah, lots to come.
3: Good. Do you know what direction you're wanting to go in?
1: No. And we're leaving that
2: the good one
1: to the gods. But yeah, this is it's sort of wave is an indication of where it is going currently, so it's going to be in that vein, I suppose. Which doesn't really answer the question, because wave is sort of all over the place, but that's what we're embracing. That's where we want to be. We're going to keep things interesting and like keep evolving, essentially. That's the current motto, I think.

and I hope you enjoyed the interview there with Arcane Roots, followed by their single A Wave Across the Sea. And that's the end of the show for another week, I am afraid. But don't you worry, we will be back next week with that live session from Rosella's, as already promised, plus a load of new music and interviews too. But if you can't wait until then, social media at The Sound Lab, yes, on all the socials. You can also check out the website, thesoundlabuk.co.uk. And we'll be back next week for more great new tunes right here on The Sound Lab's Future Hits. Goodbye.

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1: Yeah, great to get that one on again from Theory of a Dead Man Winnebago, Lay Low from their upcoming new EP, Part 1, Funeral Songs, which is out at the beginning of September. And before that, I kicked off the show with the Dandy Warhols. Every day should be a holiday. Nearly 30 years old now, that song. Crazy. Hello, how you doing? It's Emma Scott here, and another Plug-In Baby radio show with Sorry X and Weezer on the way next after Toothcore. This is La Creatura.

such a big sound from Sorry X once again. That's their new single, Can You Hear Me? Yep, I think we can. Before that, the brand new song from Weezer. It was CEO from their upcoming self-titled new album, which is out later on this month. Sounding as good as ever, are Weezer. On the way, I've got Shinedown's new track. I've got A Nation Rising, some Sweet Gorilla, Bleeding Antlers, and Brandon Flowers' new track as well on the Plug In Baby radio show.

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So those guys released their 8th studio album called 8, and it actually got to number 8 in the UK album charts as well. Spooky. They are Shine Down, the song Young Again. Before that, Coastal Fire Department, Everything's Dead. Their new album is out in the coming days. Exciting stuff. If you like a bit of grunge, you know where to go with Coastal Fire Department. It's Emma Scott here on the Plug In Baby Radio Show. I hope you're well. Don't forget, if you want to get your music played on the show, upload now to getradioairplay.com. Just like A Nation Rising did not so long ago. And here they are now with their new single. This is out now. It's called Scarlet in Glory.

So you've heard about bands and artists doing covers of other bands and artists' songs. Well, that's Chandra, and he's covered his own song, but he's made it into a country version. So Winners was released about this time last year, actually, kind of like a pop rock song, and he's decided that he wanted to go country and redo it. And that is exactly what you've just heard, which we love, the new version of Winners by Chandra. Very good indeed. As is the new one from Bleeding Antlers and AKA, plus I've got Brandon Flowers on the way on the Plug In Baby radio show.

podcast produced by the legendary youth. That is London's Sweet Gorilla. Feels Like I'm Still in Love. That song's been around for a while, but it's having a bit of a resurgence at the moment. Always goes down very well on the show. So, how you doing? I hope you're enjoying the tune so far. It's the Plug In Baby radio show. My name's Emma Scott. Still loads to come. I've got the new one from Tom Morello, Nothing But Thieves, Mastodon, First Son, loads going on. And don't forget, if you want to get your music played on the show, you can upload now to getradioairplay.com, just like Bleeding Antlers did not so long ago. They've got a new album coming out later on this month called Songs of Praise, and this is the big lead track from it. It's The Devil of Maria Zell, Bleeding Antlers, on the Plug In Baby.

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1: Quit that country western music. 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

Well, the new songs from Brandon Flowers are coming out as thick and fast, aren't they? That's the third one in very quick succession. But I'm not complaining. That's called Tiger's Blood, as featured on the new album Thrasher, out later on this month. His UK tour coming soon, and no doubt many other dates. Brandon Flowers on the Plug-In Baby radio show. Before that, AKA with Control. And we got some great tunes on the way in the next hour. Got new Airborne, got Queens of the Stone Age. We'll kick it all off with the All-American Rejects. And taking us closer to that little lot, it's Stone Sour.

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Yeah, what a tune from legendary Tom Morello, featuring his son Roman, actually. That's called Date Night. It's out now, and we kicked off hour number two of the Plug-In Baby radio show with a tune that is now 18 years old. It doesn't seem like 5 minutes ago that that was massive. The All-American Rejects, still massive, of course, Gives You Hell. So, how you doing? It's Emma Scott here with some great tunes on the way. I've got Mastodon to come, First Son as well, and now the new one from Nothing But Thieves. This is Baby Cool, Evelyn.

It's a big time for Mastodon right now. The new album Marrow Deep is out later on this month. That song featuring Josh Homme from Queens of the Stone Age. The song is Snakes for Dinner. Before that, it was First Son with O Preacher. And I will have the new one from Queens of the Stone Age on very soon. Plus, I've got the new one from Airborne. I've got the SKBs, 3 Days of Wonder, Lakeview, loads going on the Plugin Baby Radio Show.

We seem to have been waiting forever for the new Airborne album, but not too long to wait now, out on the 4th of September. That's the new song from those guys, Here She Comes. It's a co-write with Mutt Lang and Brian Adams. Great little tune, pure Aussie thunder. Before that, it was Good Vibes Roller Coaster, I Don't Care. And next up, a band that I've uploaded via getradioairplay.com. They're called Nine Plan Failed. They're from South Wales, been around since 2008 and releasing since 2012. They took a 10-year hiatus, but they are back now with their new single, Your Porn Is Not My Porn, on the Plug In Baby Radio Show.

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Always good to have a bit of light and shade on the Plug-In Baby radio show, and I would say that that is a lovely bit of light. Esplanada, Back to the Way It Was, from their Ride or Die EP, which is out now. Beautiful. And before that, Cassie Ashton with the cheeky little number, Bratmobile. I got the SKBs on the way soon with the cheeky little number, Bratmobile. I got the SKBs on the way soon. We got the new one from Queens of the Stone Age, and we'll have a classic bit of Skunk and Nancy as well.

0: Well, I play them a lot on the show. That's because they're a fine, fine band. They're called the SKBs from the UK. The song is Ready to Go. It's out now. Sarah Davies' vocals on point, and Status Quo drummer Leon Cave playing on this tune. Liking that, and liking the new one from Queens of the Stone Age as well. Easy Street on in just a bit. And next up, some young talent from Devon, age between 17 and 20 years of age. They're called 3 Days of Wonder. This is their new single, Over and Out.
1: The

Well, that one blows away the cobwebs, doesn't it? It's Lakeview teaming up with The Ghost Inside for Kill Me First and Queens of the Stone Age before that with Easy Street. And that is almost it from me, Emma Scott, this week on another Plug-In Baby radio show. But I'll be back same time, same place right here next week. And don't forget, if you've got new music you'd like to get played on next week's show, upload now to getradioairplay.com. And I shall leave you with a classic from Skunk and Anansie. Have a great week. Lots of love. Lost

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1: Santana's in the room. Boom, boom, boom. Mary J's in the room. Boom, boom, boom, boom. Big boy, big bullets, that's right.

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1: From Feature Story News in New Delhi, I'm Ashan Garg. Opening statements have been delivered in a landmark federal trial accusing Meta of deliberately designing Facebook and Instagram in ways that harm children and teenagers. 29 U.S. states filed the lawsuit in 2023, and four of them, California, Colorado, Kentucky, and New Jersey, are leading the case before a federal judge in Oakland, California. Meta says it could face as much as $1.4 trillion in penalties, and the company strongly denies the allegations. Ira Spitzer reports from Oakland.
2: This consortium of U.S. states has accused Meta of deliberately designing its platforms, Facebook and Instagram, in ways that are harmful to children and teenagers, and making those design choices despite knowing about the harms that their products would cause to those people. So we've seen kind of a groundswell of legal activity over the past couple years.
1: The S&P 500 fell 0.5% on Tuesday, and the Nasdaq composite dropped more than 1% as a surge in U.S. government bond yields to multi-decade highs rattled investors. The yield on the 30-year U.S. Treasury bond hit a fresh 19-year high, and analysts point to several factors behind the sell-off in government bonds. Mitch McCann in New York says there are multiple reasons driving the decline.
3: The first reason is related to the national debt and the fiscal deficit here in the U.S. The deficit was up to $432 billion in July, and the U.S. government is paying $1.2 trillion in interest just to serve the $40 trillion debt this country has. Now, that means that the government needs to issue things like bonds to pay off that interest and service the debt. So when there is more supply of bonds on the market, the price goes down, and that may encourage some investors to sell them off. And another reason is something we've talked about many times in the last couple of months, and that is persistent inflation.
1: U.S. President Donald Trump has said there are no talks underway or scheduled with Iran, contradicting his own statement from Monday when he said his administration had established a back channel with Iran's Revolutionary Guard. The reversal came on Tuesday as the 60-day deadline for negotiations under the Islamabad Memorandum of Understanding expired, with no deal in sight to end the war or resolve the dispute over Tehran's nuclear program. Iran's chief negotiator, Mohammad Bagheer Ghalibaf, has responded with a list of demands for reopening the Strait of Hormuz, including the lifting of the U.S. naval blockade and the unfreezing of billions of dollars in Iranian assets. Nick Harper reports from Washington.
4: Remember, over recent weeks, he has suggested that there are talks going on in the background, but on a post on social media this morning, he said there are no talks or conversations going on. Donald Trump also this Tuesday saying that the U.S. naval blockade remains in full force and that the Hormuz Strait is open.
5: With FSN Spotlight, I'm Simon Marks. Today, what's behind Russia's threats to the UK that it could face consequences for supplying drones to Ukraine that have been used in long-range attacks against Russian territory? The Russian embassy in London accused Prime Minister Andy Burnham's government of acting as an accomplice and co-perpetrator of bloody crimes and terrorist attacks. That's a reference to Ukraine's continuing and growing ability to strike at targets deep inside Russian territory, including some even in Moscow. Christopher Steele is a former intelligence officer with the UK's MI6.
6: The Russian leadership's deliberately kept both the draft of soldiers and the war away from the major cities, Moscow and St. Petersburg. But the war, as you know, is now coming home big time to those cities and others. And indeed, the shortage of troops on the front line means that they may well have to conscript people from those cities as well. And I think overall, the war, which has now lasted longer than Russia's or the Soviet Union's participation in the Second World War, is having a pretty deleterious effect on the Russian leadership and its standing amongst its own people.
5: Earlier this week, Russia shot down 180 drones in the Moscow region on a single night. But one Ukrainian strike destroyed a warehouse operated by Wildberries, Russia's equivalent of Amazon. At least three people, including a 10-year-old girl, were reported to have died in that attack. With FSN Spotlight, I'm Simon Marks.
1: And the main news again. Opening statements have been delivered in a landmark federal trial accusing Meta of deliberately designing Facebook and Instagram in ways that harm children. The S&P 500 fell 0.5% on Tuesday, and the Nasdaq composite dropped more than 1% as a surge in U.S. government bond yields to multi-decade highs rattled investors. U.S. President Donald Trump has said there are no talks underway or scheduled with Iran, contradicting his own statement from Monday. There's more from us on Twitter at Feature Story. And that is the latest feature story news.
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0: 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We've sat down and talked it through.
1: Everyone knows what they should do.
2: Do you have a plan? 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

in black. He's not even in the ground, and they tell me his truck is up for sale. They say she took it pretty hard, but you can't.

0: Hello, everyone. This is your Action News reporter with all the news that is news across the nation on the scene at the supermarket. There seems to have been some disturbance here. Pardon me, sir. Did you see what happened?
1: Yeah, I did. I was standing over by the tomatoes, and here he come, running through the pole beans, through the fruits and vegetables, naked as a jaybird. And I hollered over to Ethel. I said, "Don't look, Ethel!" And it's too late. She'd already been incensed.
2: He comes.

0: over here at the gas station. Pardon me, sir, did you see what happened?
1: Yeah, thief. I was just in here getting my tires checked, and he just appeared out of the traffic. Just come streaking around the grease right there. Didn't have nothing on but a smile. I looked in there, and Ethel was getting her clothes ranked. I hollered, "Don't look, Ethel!" And it's too late. She'd already been mooned. Flashed her right there in front of the shop. So.
2: Boogity, boogity.

0: Once again, your Action News reporter in the booth at the gym covering the disturbance at the basketball playoff. Pardon me, sir. Did you see what happened?
1: Yeah, thief. Hey, Tom, I was just going down there to get Ethel a snow cone. Here he come, right out of the cheap seats. Dribbling. Right down the middle of the court. Didn't have on nothing but his PS. Made a hook shot and got out through the concession stand. I hollered up at Ethel. I said, "Don't look, Ethel!" It was too late. She'd already got a free shot. Grandstand. Right there in front of the home team.
0: Who's that with it? Echo! Is that you, Echo?
2: He's just as proud as he can be.
0: What do you think you're doing?
2: Listen to me. He gonna give us a
0: You
2: key.
0: Get your clothes on!
2: Well, yes, they call him the street.
0: Echo, where you go?
2: He likes to show off his disease.

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1: You're in for a fun ride today with the Cork Show. So buckle up, turn it up, and hang on tight. It's going to be a good one. I'm Nicky Carmichael, and I'm here with your host, Cork, and special guest, Tim, all the way from Germany.
2: Yes, this is going to be a special Cork Show. You know, normally we go through the same old goofy things we do every time. Uh-huh. But this is going to be fun because we'll introduce Tim in a minute. But he came to Fort Wayne, and he got to ride with the police officers here because he's a police officer in Mannheim, Germany. And he's going to sort of compare and contrast a little bit the differences between what he saw and what they have over there. And that's going to be a good time because he told me a little bit yesterday. So stick around, see how we compare to policing in good old Germany. You know, that's pretty much the show today.
1: I love it.
2: Did Tim
1: you know I went through police academy?
2: Yes,
1: so
2: I've told Tim
1: so
2: that.
1: I'm so interested in what Tim has to say today.
2: Yeah, Mickey Carmichael is a sheriff.
1: Not a sheriff.
2: So yeah, they'll have some stories, and Mickey's got some questions. I have some questions.
1: I do.
2: Stick around for a great show. We'll be right back. Of course, we are going to start with Mickey is a mashup fanatic. We have a mashup to start with. It is The Police and Ben E. King combined together in one song.
1: Yay.
2: Never see them on the same stage, but on the Cork Show, you get to hear them. We will be right back. Remember, the Cork Show, CORTshow.org, if you want to check out the last four shows. We'll be right back.

0: It's fun. It's friendly. It's the Court Show with Mickey Carmichael.
1: Oh, yes.
2: Wow, are you kidding me?
3: I say this calls for action, and now, nip it in the bud. First sign a youngster's going wrong, you got to nip it in the bud. Nip it.
4: I know what you're thinking. Did he fire 6 shots or only 5? Well, to tell you the truth, in all this excitement, I've kind of lost track myself. But Ian, this is a .44 Magnum, the most powerful handgun in the world, and would blow your head clean off. You've got to ask yourself one question. Do I feel lucky? Well, do you, Bunker?

0: And we're back. It's the Court Show Special Edition. We have a special guest all the way from Mannheim, Germany. If you want to look it up, feel free, see where it is. It's a very similar city to Fort Wayne as far as population and crime and all that kind of thing. And I want him to introduce himself.
1: Yeah. Hi, I'm Tim. I'm from Germany. I'm a police officer. I'm here in Fort Wayne for 1.5 weeks.
0: It was pretty cool that we were able, the Fort Wayne Police Department was nice enough to allow Tim to ride along with one of their officers, Min Miller, who they had a great time yesterday, lots to do yesterday, and we'll talk about that in just a minute. But, you know, you're pretty young, yeah. But you became a police officer for what reason? Did you have family? Why did you become a police officer?
1: Yeah. So, no, I have no family, no friends in police. But I think the most interesting thing in police is that not every day is the same day. So I go to work in the morning and I don't know what happened the day.
0: Yeah.
1: And if you go to emergency cases there's so much adrenaline.
0: Yes.
1: And it's pushing you up and that's crazy. And yeah.
0: Yeah, I can't imagine the adrenaline. And we talked yesterday about training and how sometimes you go to a situation and you react with your training. But you said you get in the car and sometimes the knees start to shake because you start to come down.
1: Yeah.
0: So there's a lot of adrenaline.
1: Oh, yeah.
0: Yeah. And we'll talk about some of your favorite things. But so that's sort of unusual here because I think a lot of people that become police officers have a history or brother or father or something that was a police officer. So you just decided, because you definitely didn't want to work at a desk, I guess.
1: Yeah. I didn't want to sit all day at the desk, and I wanted to combine it with sport or like activity. And then, I decided to become a police officer.
0: Yeah, I think sport is a great way, because that is, policing is a sport sometimes.
1: Yeah, sometimes, yeah.
0: You go from 0 to 60 in a half a second. So you've been a police officer for how long?
1: I started my career in 2021 in July. And it's almost about 5 years.
0: And a little bit different is the training.
1: Yeah.
2: Yeah, do you have a police academy?
1: Yeah. So when I started in 2021, it's first of all a 9-month basic training, and then I go to an internship for 6 months on the street, and then I have made my studies for 2.5 years and in the academy.
0: University. I'm sorry.
1: Yeah. And after that there's another 6-year internship, and then you become a police officer.
0: 6-year internship?
1: Oh, 6 months.
0: Six months. So it's basically a 4-year program to become a police officer.
1: Yeah.
0: And is there ways to cut that short, or is it everybody has to go through that same routine to be a police officer?
1: Yeah, so there are two different ways in Germany. So you can become a police officer without studying. So it takes 2.5 years. And then you're a normal patrol police officer. And then the way I did to study, and then it takes 4 years, and then you're become a commander.
0: What you have, you can become a commander, but you aren't now.
1: Yeah, I am.
0: You are commander.
1: Yeah.
0: Oh, wow.
1: Yeah.
0: All right.
1: Yeah.
0: Wow, yeah, that's pretty cool.
1: Yeah.
2: I have a question for you.
1: Yeah.
2: So the thing you put the bullets in, do you call that a clip or a magazine?
1: Magazine.
2: Yeah, there it is. So in our police academy, if we called it a clip, they put a clip on our hat and we had to wear it all day long.
1: Oh.
2: It's pretty embarrassing.
0: So you had to call it a magazine?
2: A magazine or else.
0: And it's called a pistola, here it's just a gun, right? I mean, you have a handgun, but normally guns, people don't really distinguish often between guns.
2: Just guns.
0: Yeah, he has a gun.
2: Yeah, that's enough.
0: Yeah, that's scary enough. And so when you were talking to Min yesterday about what it takes to become a police officer here, there was a little bit of a difference, right?
1: Yeah, a big difference. So he said that there is, first of all, you have to go to a basic training, like I think 26 weeks, and then there's a 6-month internship, and then you're done.
0: Yeah.
2: Ooh, that's quick.
0: Just a little shorter than what you did. I mean, you had 2 years of university training, right?
1: Yeah.
0: And the internships.
1: Yes.
0: So when you got done, outside of a few things, you were ready to just go on the street.
1: Yeah. I think in police, it's working by doing, learning by doing. So,
0: sure.
1: Yeah.
2: What was the university classes like? Did you have like custody and control?
1: Yeah.
2: Or
1: law.
2: Driving. Law. Okay. Law, yeah.
1: Yeah. And
0: when you talk about, did you have to learn how to drive a car, like obstacle courses?
1: Yeah. There was an exam. And if you didn't reach the time for two times, then you got fired.
2: Ooh.
1: Yeah.
0: Wow.
1: Yeah, yeah.
0: So after all that, they could just go, you can't drive well enough.
2: Did you have a skid car? Oh, the cars that they make it feel like you're on ice. They just turn it on and spinning around.
0: Bald tires.
1: Oh, no, no, no.
2: The skid car?
0: They didn't do that to you.
1: No, no.
0: You had that,
2: Oh,
0: Mickey.
2: Yeah, we had that. Yeah.
0: So you had to go on an obstacle course driving with basically bald tires, and it was probably wet, and you just could not control the car?
2: Well, no, it was an actual skid car. It did it. For some reason.
0: Wow.
2: I don't know how that worked, but all of a sudden you're just spinning.
0: But you passed it.
2: I passed it. Yeah.
0: You go, girl. All right. We'll be right back with Tim with some more about policing in Germany and in the United States. Right now, we're going to take a quick break with, the police, Roxanne.

0: Jackson Heights, there's a scout troop short of child. Khrushchev's too wet, I'm a wild.
1: Car 54, where are you?
2: And ladies and gentlemen, we're back with a police officer from Germany. His name is
3: Tim.
4: Tim, say your last name. It's so cool. I can't even pronounce it, though.
3: It's Boyle.
2: Boyle. Yeah. Oh, I think I got it now. Yeah. Boyle.
3: Yeah.
2: Just for everybody out there, if you were to spell this name, there's six consonants in a row, so it's not a very big Scrabble word. Don't try using it. Boyle. And Tim is a police officer in Mannheim, Germany. And I have a few things here just to get an idea of the difference, especially for the local listeners, Fort Wayne. Mannheim, Germany, in a crime index, it's about 41. That is the number of the crime. I don't know what that means, but it is a generalization of all the crime. Safety index is about 58. Mannheim, Germany has 322,000 people. And then to compare to our city of Fort Wayne, which is a medium-sized city in the United States, second largest city in Indiana, crime index is around 40, so it's very, very close. And the safety index is around 59, just 1 point difference. We have about 275,000 people, so, you know, give or take 25.
4: Yeah, pretty similar.
2: Yeah, 40,000 people. You know, when we can talk to Tim about the different crime, and when he was riding in the city, it was a similar size city. Now, Tim, I got to ask you, what was the first thing that stood out in your mind when you got in the car with Min?
3: Oh, there were so many emergencies. That was crazy. Yeah. When I'm on the street in Germany on patrol duty, then there are no these many emergencies or cases where I can go to. And that was crazy. And he told me that there are 32 police cars at the moment for one shift.
2: Mm-hmm.
3: And it's, these are a lot. And in Germany, we have maybe, I think, about 20. And
2: Yeah. And it's a little bigger area that you have to cover.
3: Yeah.
2: And do you drive alone in your car? Do you have your own or in Germany?
3: Yeah. In Germany, we have also, we are always two people or two police officers in one car.
2: Yeah.
3: And there's a big difference. So here in Fort Wayne, every police officer has his own car. Mm-hmm. We in Germany, we have a carpool, like it's 10 or 12 cars, and everybody can take them when they are on duty.
2: Yeah.
3: So, and here it's completely different. They take the cars to their home, and they can drive them when they're off duty.
2: Yeah.
3: And yeah. Yeah.
2: But yeah, I mean, it's a great benefit. I mean, it's not like police officers here are living in mansions. it's a great benefit, I believe, for our police officers.
4: So what kind of cars do you drive there? Are they Mustangs? Are they
3: we drive BMWs. And Mercedes.
4: Are you serious?
3: Yeah. Yes.
2: But how cool. But you also have to, you do some highway patrol sometimes.
3: Yeah, yeah. But we have separately highway
2: teams.
3: Teams. It's only for the highway, so our department doesn't make that often highway cases.
2: Stops. Yeah. So you really don't need a beefy car that you can follow the guy that's doing 200 kilometers an hour on the highway.
4: Not on Autobahn.
2: Autobahn. Yeah.
3: Autobahn. Yeah.
2: Yeah. Yeah. Autobahn. So we talked about the double officers in the car. You said you have to always have two officers in the car.
3: Yeah. In Germany, it's prohibited or it's not allowed to go by myself.
2: Yeah.
4: I think that's just a safer way to do it.
3: Yeah, of course. I think so, yeah.
2: It is twice as expensive.
3: But I asked Miller if he's not scared when he...
4: Right.
3: Yeah, I think there are so many gun shootings or stabbings. And he said, no.
4: No?
2: He did.
3: Yeah, it's kind of a different mentality, I think.
4: I think it'd be scarier at night, too, being alone.
3: Yeah, I think so, too, yeah.
2: Well, you do shift work in Mannheim.
3: Yeah.
2: We were asking Tim when he got here about his jet lag, and he's like, nah, I'm fine. Because he'll go a couple weeks working the overnight, then he's back on day shift. So he's always jet lagged.
4: He's young. He can handle that.
2: That's true. So at night, is it worse at night? Less activity at night? Or it's okay.
3: Yeah, definitely.
2: And what kind of differences do you see with the police work at night as opposed to during the day in Mannheim?
3: So during the day, there are more car accidents, like small accidents, if somebody is going out of a parking garage or something. Mm-hmm. And in the night, there are almost no car accidents, but there are more stabbings or domestic violences.
2: Yeah.
3: More,
2: And you had mentioned drug overdoses too,
3: yes,
2: which is common in any city, unfortunately. How do you get used to seeing what you see every day and still go home and maybe have a positive outlook on humanity?
3: Yeah, I think the most is sport for me. So I do sport every day, and I will talk with my colleagues about the cases, or I talk about my girlfriend. And
4: is there any counseling provided for you guys if you see all those incredible accidents? And
3: so, like, help?
4: Yeah,
2: psychological
4: just to
2: help.
4: Talk to somebody professionally.
3: We have our own in our department. In the second floor, there's a
2: mental health.
4: Mental health. Good.
3: And you can go there and talk to them. And
2: that's good. That's good. Yeah. And you know, use it when you can.
3: Yeah.
4: Yeah. There's no shame in that.
2: Yeah. Me and Mickey know we're not ashamed. No. I mean, when we're like, life's not making sense,
4: right,
2: we go talk to somebody.
4: Definitely.
2: Like in the police cars here, as opposed to your police cars. Let's talk about firepower.
3: Like, oh yeah.
2: Like the weaponry.
3: Yeah.
2: What's compare those two?
3: Yeah. So I think the biggest difference is that in German cars, we have one machine gun on each car. And here we have, I think, three or more. I think there are kind of machine guns or
2: shotguns.
3: And so there are many more than in Germany. Every police officer has his own gun. That's the same in Germany. Mm-hmm. But all in all, there's a lot of more firepower in the cars here. Yeah.
2: We're talking with Tim Boyle from Mannheim, Germany. He's a police officer there. We'll be right back. We have some fun questions to ask him about some of his favorite crimes. We'll be right back. Here is, Cheap Trick, Dream Police. See the theme here?
4: I got it.
2: We'll be right back.

0: It's the Court Show with Mickey Carmichael. I want to thank again our special guest, Tim from Mannheim, Germany, for sitting in and sharing his experience when he rode with the Fort Wayne Police Department. I just shared some of the differences. If you want to hear that show, you want to go to thecourtshow.org, thecourtshow.org. Now we have a police officer from the Midwest, and he's talking a little bit about the way things work out here.
1: You got any weapons in here? Any guns?
2: Yeah, I have a shotgun in the back.
1: Good for you. How about any knives? You got any knives?
2: Not in here, probably in the boat.
1: Okay. You take this one, okay? Everyone's got to have a knife. Got your license and registration? Oh, are those cheese curds? I will take one. Oh, geez, are you Terry's son? You look just like your pop. All right, well, the license looks good, but those curds are expired. You got to go to Scotty's Bait Tackle and Cheese. Now, the reason I pulled you over is I see you're towing this beautiful gun fishing boat. These things have a tendency of just pulling right off, seeing it happen at least once. Well, it'll be a fun day for you fishing. You know, if I didn't have an hour left on my shift, I'd say I'd just come with you. I mean, if only you had an hour to kill somewhere for a sandwich or something. Oh, look, there's a culvert. Hey.
3: Hi, I'm Emmy. I like school. I like chocolate. And I love the Court Show with Mickey Carmichael. It makes me giggle. My mom likes it too. It's always a beautiful day when I listen to the Court Show.

0: It's Court Show, Mickey Carmichael and Mr. Wendell by Arrested Development. It's all about police today on the Court Show.
1: Man with a gun. 1 out of 12, no warrant. Lincoln X-ray, item 483. 1 out of 12, a 415 fight group with chains and knives.
0: Yeah, baby. It's the Court Show with Mickey Carmichael, the CORTshow.org, and we have a very special guest, Tim, who is a police officer in Mannheim, Germany, very relative to the size of Fort Wayne. Thank you, Min Miller, and the Fort Wayne Police Department for allowing Tim to ride along. And you can only ride along, by the way, if you're a police officer.
2: Oh, I was just going to ask that. How do you get a ride along?
0: Yeah. Well, fortunately, Min helped us with some paperwork and sent it to Tim, and he was able to get everything set up on his own for this. And something really interesting that I did not know, Tim, tell us about the badges.
3: The patches.
0: Patches, yeah.
3: So it's a kind of, it's a thing in the police all over the world. We have different patches. And when you're going to another country or another police, then we change our patches.
0: Exchange them, yeah.
3: And we exchange
2: patches. Like Pokemon cards?
3: Yeah,
2: basically, oh, okay.
3: yes.

0: So what's the ratio between men and women in the police academy there in Germany?
1: The difference?
0: Yeah. Is it mostly male?
1: Oh, in Germany, that's a big difference. In Germany, we are half or 50-50, female and male. And here in the department for Wayne, they told me that there are, I think, 4 women.
0: That's it?
1: Yeah, that's it.
0: Wow.
1: Man, yeah. They couldn't believe that in Germany, there are so many female police officers. Yeah.
2: So in the U.S., I think it depends on where you are and what cities, whether people have a respect for the police. And you were telling me yesterday that you went to lunch and the police officers eat for free.
1: Yes, that's right. Yeah.
2: Which is a hard, I mean, that's a degree of respect.
1: Yeah.
2: But then in Mannheim.
1: Kind of different. So I think I asked Min if we drove 2 times with the siren. Mm-hmm. And the other cars made room and immediately. So in Germany, it's the same.
2: So there's a respect.
1: Oh, yeah, in Germany, I've never been to a restaurant in Germany or in a supermarket where I get free food. I think in the past years, there was more respect for police officers.
2: Yeah.
1: And time to time, there's less respect.
2: Yeah.
1: When you're in the street, many people say bad words.
2: Really?
1: Yeah.
2: Just right there, they'll just swear at you or cuss or whatever and say, you guys are whatever.
1: Yeah, yeah. Or they're spitting.
0: Whoa.
1: Or they, it's crazy, yeah.
2: Sometimes. And they really have no idea. Because you know what? If something were wrong with them, they want the first person they call is you.
1: Yeah.
2: Weren't you the guy that spit on me?
1: This. Yeah, yeah.
2: And that's too bad. Have you had any experience in the jail system? Have you brought people to the jail system in Mannheim and had to go through the lockup and all that?
1: We have to do this that often. So when we take somebody in custody, we bring them to the department, and then we go on to the jail and we make all the process. So always when you're in the jail, you have to put down your gun and and then we can go inside the...
2: What are the most, I should say popular, but what are you called out on the most? Like, what's the thing you see all the time on your patrols?
0: Besides car accidents.
1: Yeah.
0: We know that's probably the top.
1: Or every day is different.
2: Yeah.
1: So maybe there's no...
2: No one day that's the same.
1: No.
0: Anything that sticks out in your mind, like you will never forget.
1: Oh yeah, there are many.
0: Yeah?
1: Yeah.
0: Can you name one?
2: Or you feel comfortable talking about it.
1: Yeah. There was a young woman who worked in a coronavirus
2: facility,
1: while the coronavirus. And her boyfriend called and he said, oh, my wife didn't come back. And then we drove to the young man and he had a little child. And so the woman didn't come back from work. And he has to go over fields and find a little small path. And it's getting dark and dark and she's not coming home. And on the next day, she's even not going home. She's not coming home. And then we called the helicopters searching the person, but they didn't find it also. And after 24 hours, there were the families and the fire department, all persons were searching the young woman. And then she was found in she was found in a garden hut, and she was kidnapped by a homeless man.
0: Yeah. Oh.
1: And while the man was running away, he opened his veins.
0: Oh goodness.
1: Yeah, he tried to slit his wrist. Yeah. Mm. And then we ran after the man, or behind the man, and we got him, and then we put on a tourniquet. And then we brought him to hospital, and the young woman, she was abused by the person.
0: Oh goodness.
2: But she lived through it.
1: Yeah.
0: Wow. That's where you need mental health.
1: Yeah.
2: Yeah.
0: To get through that stuff.
1: Yeah.
2: Were you part of running after the guy?
1: Yeah.
2: And is that a thing that you have adrenaline and training, or when you're running at full speed, you're going, what am I doing? What am I going to do when I get there? Or is it just...
1: Yeah. I don't think about it in this situation.
2: Yeah.
1: So it's like a tunnel and
2: I
1: do my thing and I don't think about other stuff.
2: And that is excellent training.
0: Yeah.
2: For you, that you do your job automatically.
1: Yeah.
2: And then after you go, what did I just do?
3: Yeah, yeah.
2: Your girlfriend Smilla probably doesn't want to hear everything.

0: everything you do during the day. But you definitely are getting a different thing every day. You're not sitting at a desk for sure.
1: Yeah.
0: And you're living your dream at this point. And just for fun, when we were talking to Tim when we first met him, when we're talking to him about his job, he's so excited about it. And some of the things he tells us, we're like, wow. But he's so excited about the different things he gets to do. Even though sometimes it's other people's worst day, he's there to help those people. And I think that's the greatest thing.
2: Yeah, that's awesome.
0: Tim, thanks for being here on The Court Show. You did a great job.
2: Yes, and thank you for what you do.
0: Yeah, yes,
2: it's
0: exactly.
2: Not easy.
1: Thanks for having me.
0: Tim, it's always a pleasure. Hope to have you back. We'll play some more police songs for you to celebrate. It's Tim Boiler. He's from Germany and Mannheim. His patrols are Mannheim and Heidelberg, if you all have been there. And the great thing about the police is they keep everything so we don't see it.
2: Yes.
0: If you're a tourist. So thank you, Tim. We will hope to have you back sometime. All right, Mickey, we'll see you later. We're going to go on with some more music,
2: all
0: and
2: right.
0: We'll be right back.

0: If I had only an hour left to live, I'd spend it listening to The Court Show. Because an hour of The Court Show seems like forever.
1: I live here in Nashville. I want to tell you where I'm usually at. I was in northern Indiana a couple weeks ago, not doing comedy, just sightseeing. And I drove past a prison there. I wasn't going to prison. I didn't know there was a prison around until I saw a sign. This is a real sign out of nowhere. Medium security prison nearby. Do not pick up hitchhikers. Okay. I've never been in charge of security at a prison, but that sign does feel like they're saying, look, they're getting out, all right? And it's happened a bunch. It's happening right now. We don't know what to do. We're only a medium security prison. Why don't we put it on y'all a little bit? Stop picking them up every time. Let them walk. We're in northern Indiana. They're not going anywhere, right? Let them get tuckered out. And by the way, no phone number to call if you see a hitchhiker. No follow-up instructions. They're just like, stay vigilant, because they are...

We want to thank Tim again from Mannheim, Germany, for sharing his experiences with the Fort Wayne Police Department and with the Mannheim, Germany Police Department, where he works as a police officer. Hey, the rest of the show is going to be a little special. We're going to be playing a lot of TV and movie police themes. It's pretty good music. Stick around. We have time for just a couple more. This one's from Crime Scene Investigations. It's also a Who song, so it fits. Be back in a minute.

0: This is a good one from a remake. It's Mission Impossible. Definitely a great tune, both the old and the new. We're going to play the new today.
1: 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And when I am trying to fall asleep at night, I listen to the Cold Show. It works every time, believe me.
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2: 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No one's better than Court.

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2: Hello and welcome to my Blues Cafe with me, Steve James. I have a full hour of the blues lined up for you today. And if you love the blues, then stay tuned for the next hour. I have some great artists coming up. I've got Laurie Bell, Coco Taylor, Carly Harvey, and Arthur Big Boy Crudup, just to name a few. And my artist of the week this week is Bywater Cool from their Broken Souvenirs album. So we've got a lot of blues to fit in over the next hour. So sit back with me, Steve James, and enjoy the ride. And to start the show this week, Laurie Bell was born December the 13th, 1958, in Chicago. He's an American blues guitarist and singer. His father was the renowned blues harmonica player, Carrie Bell. He teamed up with Billy Branch and Joe Louis Walker for 2012 album, The Devil Ain't Got No Music. So from that very album, here is Laurie Bell and Friends with Don't Let the Devil Ride.

And that was Lori Bell and Friends there with Don't Let the Devil Ride. Coco Taylor was born September the 28th, 1928, and was an American singer whose style encompassed Chicago blues, electric blues, rhythm and blues, and soul blues. She was often called the Queen of the Blues, known for her rough, powerful vocals. She became known by touring around America in the late 1960s and early 1970s, and she became accessible to a wider record-buying public when she signed a recording contract with Alligator Records in 1975. She recorded 9 albums for Alligator, 8 of which were nominated for Grammy Awards, and came to dominate the ranks of female blues singers. So from her I Got What It Takes album, released in 1975 on Alligator Records, here is Coco Taylor with the title track, called, of course, I Got What It Takes.

And that was the great Coco Taylor there with I Got What It Takes. And you're listening to The Blues Cafe with me, Steve James. And remember, if you'd like me to play your favourite blues song, or you'd like me to dedicate a song to someone, then all you've got to do is to go to my website, stevejamesblues.com. There you'll find a request form. Just fill that in with the name of the song and the artist performing it, and I'll play your choice on a future show. Also, if you're a blues artist that wants to contribute to the show, then again, go to my website, stevejamesblues.com. There, you'll find an artist page. Just let me know how to get some of your music and tell me a bit about yourself, and I'll feature your work on a future show. And one of the regular features on the show is Artist of the Week, and this week it's Bywater Call from their Broken Souvenirs album. It's the fourth studio album by the Canadian roots soul and blues rock band Bywater Call. It was released in July 2026 and continues the band's blend of southern soul, blues rock and Americana, showcasing the powerful vocals of Megan Parnell and the expressive slide guitar work of Dave Barnes. The album itself is a showcase for the band's live performances, combining soulful ballads with powerful groove-driven rock. Influences often associated with Bywater Call include the Tedeschi Trucks Band, the band Otis Redding, and Little Feat. So from Broken Souvenirs, here is Bywater Call with a song called Howl.

And that was Bywater Call there with How Long. And Bywater Call are my artists of the week this week, so more from them later on in the show. Based out of Washington, D.C., Carly Harvey combines blues, jazz, soul, and indigenous American styles to produce a unique sound. She is the originator of the Native Scat, an improvisational fusion of traditional jazz scat with native vocals. In addition to performing as a solo act, Carly has, or is, an entertaining and dynamic band leader. Kamama is her debut album that combines blues, jazz, soul, and the indigenous American styles. All songs are written and performed by Carly. So, from Kamama, released on the 25th of August 2024 on Do Good Records, here is Carly Harvey with a song called Misery.

And that was Carly Harvey there with a song called Misery. And you're listening to The Blues Cafe with me, Steve James. Time now for a regular feature that I put into the show each week. It's the something old, something new, maybe borrowed, but always blue. Here we look at a blues tune recorded in the past and then the same song re-recorded more recently by a different artist. It's a feature in the show that you can contribute to. So if you've got an idea for the same song by two artists, maybe the original, then a second version covered by a current artist, then all you've got to do is to go to my website, stevejamesblues.com. There you'll find a request page. Just fill that in with the name of the song and the two artists performing it, and I'll feature your choice on a future show. And the tune today is Crossroads Blues. And this is a choice that has been made by Matt, who emailed me and suggested the Robert Johnson version of the song, followed by Adam Gusso's version. And I must say, a great pairing, Matt. So thanks for your input and your support of the Blues Cafe. So Crossroads Blues is often shortened to just Crossroads. It's one of the most influential blues songs ever recorded. It was written and performed by Robert Johnson and recorded on November the 27th, 1936, at the Gunter Hotel in San Antonio, Texas. And it was released as a single in 1937. Surrounding this song is a famous story that Robert Johnson sold his soul to the devil at a crossroads in exchange for extraordinary guitar skills. Historians believe the legend grew after Johnson's death and became attached to Crossroads Blues, even though the lyrics themselves contain no bargaining with Satan. So, here is Robert Johnson with Crossroads Blues.

You can run, you can run. Tell my friend Red Brown. I got close to a truth, my lord.

Well, there he is. That's Robert Johnson there with Crossroad Blues. So Matt's second suggestion was a version of Crossroad Blues by Adam Gusso. Adam Gusso's Crossroads Blues is not simply a cover of Robert Johnson's classic. It's a bold reinterpretation that blends Delta blues tradition with modern blues harmonica and a one-man band performance. The track appears on Gusso's 2010 solo album Kick and Stomp and runs for about 5 minutes 48 seconds, which is more than twice the length of Johnson's original. I did have trouble sourcing this track, but I contacted Adam Gusso himself and he kindly provided me with the track, so thanks for that, Adam. So from Kick and Stomp, here is Adam Gusso with his version of Crossroad Blues.

0: I'm sinking down.
1: And that was Adam Gusso with his version of Crossroad Blues. So big thanks to Matt for that suggestion this week. And you're listening to the Blues Cafe with me, Steve James. Time now for a weekly feature called Joker in the Pack. This is a regular feature in the show where every week I play a tune that's not necessarily blues. Just a song I love and I want to share with you. This week's Joker is called I Predict a Riot, a song by the English indie rock band Kaiser Chiefs. It appeared on their debut album, Employment, in 2005. It was originally released as their second single on the 1st of November 2004, and it was the band's first release on the Be Unique record label. Their album, Employment, enjoyed critical and commercial success, with over 3 million copies sold. It has won the band 3 Brit Awards, including the award for Best British Group, an NME Award for Best Album, and was shortlisted for the Mercury Prize. So from the album, Employment, here is my Joker in the Pack this week, a song that's not blues, just one I love. It's the Kaiser Chiefs with I Predict a Riot.

Well, that was the Kaiser Chiefs there with I Predict a Riot. And that particular song is my joker in the pack this week, a song that's not blues, just one I love, and I wanted to share it with you. Time now for a second song from my Artists of the Week by Walter Call, from Broken Souvenirs. And here is by Walter Call with Is This Thing On?

And that's Bywater Cool there with Is This Thing On? And Bywater Cool have been my artists of the week this week. Blues Cafe listeners

listener, JC Parsi, dropped me an email and said, I'm a blues fan from the US and I wanted to recommend an album I've genuinely been enjoying, A Night on Knoxville by Paxton Sherbian and the Solid Gold Boys. And JC suggested we take a listen to a track on the album called If You Leave Me Behind. So, for JC, here is Paxton Sherbian and the Solid Gold Boys with If You Leave Me Behind.

0: Thank you.
1: Well, there it was. That was Paxton Sherbian and the Solid Gold Boys with a song called If You Leave Me Behind. I think I've just got time to fit in a song by Arthur Big Boy Crudup. So here he is with a song called Sunny Road.

And that was Arthur Big Boy Crudup there with a song called Sunny Road. But looking at the clock, I'm going to have to bring today's show to a close. My name is Steve James and you've been listening to my Blues Cafe. So thank you for joining me for the last hour. It's been my pleasure to bring the blues to you. So have a great week and stay safe. And I'm going to catch you the same time, same place next week for some more great blues. And to play us out of the show, I've got the Manish Boys with a song called Please Forgive Me. My name's Steve James, and I'm going to catch you very soon.

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2: 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Today, let's start the show with a track that's a duet by Larry Carlton, a guitarist with four Grammy Awards to his name, and another American guitarist, Lee Ritner, who has 16 Grammy Awards to his name. It's Larry Carlton and Lee Ritner with a 1995 live track called Closed Door Jam.

And now we have the Buenos Aires native, who moved to Brazil as a teenager, guitarist Torquato Mariano, and the track is called Upon the Sea.

Next up, we have an American who's equally at home on sax or flute. It's Brian Savage with the track Zuma Beach. Zuma Beach, incidentally, is part of the Malibu coastline in California, with biased residents saying that it's the best beach in the area. Here we are, Brian Savage with Zuma Beach.

Nellie Lutcher was born in 1912 and died in 2007. She was an African-American jazz singer and pianist who gained prominence in the late 1940s and early 1950s. She was most recognizable for her diction and exaggerated pronunciation. Many female jazz stars, like Nina Simone, for example, have credited Nellie Lutcher as being an influence on their singing. Well, this is Nellie Lutcher with the track You Made Me Love You.

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I didn't want to tell you. I want some love. That's true. Yes, I do. Indeed, I do. You.

On his 1992 CD titled Frame by Frame, keyboardist and drummer Bernard Oates performed, wrote, and arranged all 11 tracks. Well, this is the track Sliding Away from that album.

Some people are meant to be musicians. British guitarist Ronnie Gordon taught himself to play the ukulele at the age of 4 and the guitar at 8. Then he began performing in his father's church congregations. Well, by the age of 13, he was leading his own band. But he took a business degree and initially worked in a variety of non-musical jobs. But he kept on listening to jazz musicians, to guitarists from Jimi Hendrix to Eric Clapton to Chuck Berry, and soon his live performances had become internationally popular. And then he moved to New York, and his career took off. So much so indeed, that in 2001, the Gibson Company made Jordan its Guitarist of the Year. Well, sadly, Jordan died unexpectedly in 2014 at the young age of 51, a great loss to smooth jazz. And this is Ronnie Jordan with the track After Hours.

A prominent instrument in smooth jazz is the saxophone, and some smooth jazz saxophonists seem to be able to make their saxophone talk. This is saxophonist and multi-instrumentalist Gerald Albright with I Will Always Love.

Smooth jazz in particular seems to get musicians working together making magic. Here's a case in point. In 1998, keyboardist Jeff Lorber got together with Chelsea Nicole, and this is the magic they wrought, a track called Never.

Although this track by trumpeter Chris Botti is called My Emmy Overnight, the song was actually written in San Francisco in the Hollywood Hills. Botti says that while he was writing this song and others for the album it came from, he and the group of musicians who came together to make the album sensed freedom after dark. The phone was quieter and there were less distractions around the house as the lights of the LA Basin began to glow. The tracks on the album were also recorded only after the sunset, often until it rose the next morning. Thus, the album name, Night Sessions. Well, this is Miami Overnight from that Chris Botti album.

Next up, we have the smooth jazz supergroup 4Play, and they team up with a man better known for his pop music. Yes, on this track, 4Play team up with Phil Collins on the Phil Collins track, Why Can't It Wait Till Morning?

A much maligned but hugely talented smooth jazz superstar is Kenny G. Kenny G has been successful because he plays tunes the way the audience likes them. This is Kenny G with Summertime.

Robert Lindsay is a leading British TV comedy actor. He was the dentist in the brilliant and long-lasting British sitcom called My Family. And this last track is Robert Lindsay with A Nightingale Sang in Berkeley Square.

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1: From Feature Story News in Washington, I'm James Goodison. Iran is considering targeting US military bases in Europe if the conflict escalates, according to recent reports. Iranian insiders said they've been looking at military bases in Bulgaria and Cyprus. There are 10 bases with persistent US military presence in South Europe alone. Analysts say that while Iranian missiles could reach as far as London, and the threat is real, the damage will be limited, owing to NATO defences and the reduced payload needed to travel further distances. NATO in response have said they're prepared and ready. They pointed to the fact that they intercepted 4 ballistic missiles heading to Turkey during the conflict. It reflects the defiant mood in Iran, which is digging in with its demands to fully control the Strait of Hormuz. President Trump is trying to squeeze them economically, with big sanctions expected this week. And for the UAE, one of Tehran's most important trading partners, it's cut economic ties after 2 ballistic missiles were fired at it from its neighbour. Iran deny having done so. The trial of Meta over alleged child harms from Facebook and Instagram has begun in Oakland, California, with opening statements from both sides on Tuesday. 4 US states are seeking up to $1.4 trillion in damages, alleging the company knowingly designed its platforms to hook young users. Meta's chief executive Mark Zuckerberg is among the witnesses prosecutors plan to call during the 6-week trial. Ira Spitzer has more from San Francisco.
2: For Meta's part, it's a lawyer has called the state's argument unsubstantiated and said that they were dealing with industry-wide challenges such as age verification, and that singling them out as being liable in this case was not fair. And they've repeatedly called the state's arguments overblown and have rejected strongly these allegations. So the stage is now set for a trial that's expected to last 6 to 8 weeks.
1: And Pakistan's government says it will challenge a Supreme Court order to transfer jailed former Prime Minister Imran Khan from prison to a private hospital in Islamabad for medical treatment. The court ordered on Tuesday that the 73-year-old be moved from Adiala Jail in Rawalpindi to Shifa International Hospital within 2 days, citing concerns for his health and safety. Government ministers have argued that the ruling goes beyond what the law permits, saying all prisoners must be treated in government facilities. And they say the transfer raises further concerns. Hira Mustafa has more from Islamabad.
3: They're also saying that extending a special treatment to only one prisoner is rather going to have serious consequences, because the fact that all the prisoners should be treated on equal ground. They are also saying that they're going to challenge the decision in Supreme Court on this basis.
4: With FSN Spotlight, I'm Simon Marks. Today, what's behind Russia's threats to the UK that it could face consequences for supplying drones to Ukraine that have been used in long-range attacks against Russian territory? The Russian embassy in London accused Prime Minister Andy Burnham's government of acting as an accomplice and co-perpetrator of bloody crimes and terrorist attacks. That's a reference to Ukraine's continuing and growing ability to strike at targets deep inside Russian territory, including some even in Moscow. Christopher Steele is a former intelligence officer with the UK's MI6.
5: The Russian leadership's deliberately kept both the draft of soldiers and the war away from the major cities, Moscow and St. Petersburg. But the war, as you know, is now coming home big time to those cities and others. And indeed, the shortage of troops on the front line means that they may well have to conscript people from those cities as well. And I think overall, the war, which has now lasted longer than Russia's or the Soviet Union's participation in the Second World War, is having a pretty deleterious effect on the Russian leadership and its standing amongst its own people.
4: Earlier this week, Russia shot down 180 drones in the Moscow region on a single night. But one Ukrainian strike destroyed a warehouse operated by Wildberries, Russia's equivalent of Amazon. At least 3 people, including a 10-year-old girl, were reported to have died in that attack. With FSN Spotlight, I'm Simon Marks.
1: Now a look at your latest headlines. Iran is considering targeting US military bases in Europe if the conflict escalates. This is as the UAE cuts ties with Tehran after 2 ballistic missiles were fired. The trial of Meta over alleged child harms begins its second day today. Prosecutors are seeking $1.6 trillion in damages. Pakistan's government says it will challenge a Supreme Court order to transfer jailed former Prime Minister Imran Khan from prison to a private hospital in Islamabad. And that's the latest from FSN. I'm James Goodison.
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7: 6 degrees.

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Hope you're enjoying your drive through our countryside. 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If necessary, please pull over to allow faster drivers to pass you safely. 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
1: From Feature Story News in Washington, I'm James Goodison. Iran is considering targeting US military bases in Europe if the conflict escalates, according to recent reports. Iranian insiders said they've been looking at military bases in Bulgaria and Cyprus. There are 10 bases with persistent US military presence in South Europe alone. Analysts say that while Iranian missiles could reach as far as London, and the threat is real, the damage will be limited, owing to NATO defences and the reduced payload needed to travel further distances. NATO in response have said they're prepared and ready. They pointed to the fact that they intercepted 4 ballistic missiles heading to Turkey during the conflict. It reflects the defiant mood in Iran, which is digging in with its demands to fully control the Strait of Hormuz. President Trump is trying to squeeze them economically, with big sanctions expected this week. And for the UAE, one of Tehran's most important trading partners, it's cut economic ties after 2 ballistic missiles were fired at it from its neighbour. Iran deny having done so. The trial of Meta over alleged child harms from Facebook and Instagram has begun in Oakland, California, with opening statements from both sides on Tuesday. 4 US states are seeking up to $1.4 trillion in damages, alleging the company knowingly designed its platforms to hook young users. Meta's chief executive Mark Zuckerberg is among the witnesses prosecutors plan to call during the 6-week trial. Ira Spitzer has more from San Francisco.
2: For Meta's part, it's a lawyer has called the state's argument unsubstantiated and said that they were dealing with industry-wide challenges such as age verification, and that singling them out as being liable in this case was not fair. And they've repeatedly called the state's arguments overblown and have rejected strongly these allegations. So the stage is now set for a trial that's expected to last 6 to 8 weeks.
1: And Pakistan's government says it will challenge a Supreme Court order to transfer jailed former Prime Minister Imran Khan from prison to a private hospital in Islamabad for medical treatment. The court ordered on Tuesday that the 73-year-old be moved from Adiala Jail in Rawalpindi to Shifa International Hospital within 2 days, citing concerns for his health and safety. Government ministers have argued that the ruling goes beyond what the law permits, saying all prisoners must be treated in government facilities. And they say the transfer raises further concerns. Hira Mustafa has more from Islamabad.
3: They're also saying that extending a special treatment to only one prisoner is rather going to have serious consequences, because the fact that all the prisoners should be treated on equal ground. They are also saying that they're going to challenge the decision in Supreme Court on this basis.
4: With FSN Spotlight, I'm Simon Marks. Today, what's behind Russia's threats to the UK that it could face consequences for supplying drones to Ukraine that have been used in long-range attacks against Russian territory? The Russian embassy in London accused Prime Minister Andy Burnham's government of acting as an accomplice and co-perpetrator of bloody crimes and terrorist attacks. That's a reference to Ukraine's continuing and growing ability to strike at targets deep inside Russian territory, including some even in Moscow. Christopher Steele is a former intelligence officer with the UK's MI6.
5: The Russian leadership's deliberately kept both the draft of soldiers and the war away from the major cities, Moscow and St. Petersburg. But the war, as you know, is now coming home big time to those cities and others. And indeed, the shortage of troops on the front line means that they may well have to conscript people from those cities as well. And I think overall, the war, which has now lasted longer than Russia's or the Soviet Union's participation in the Second World War, is having a pretty deleterious effect on the Russian leadership and its standing amongst its own people.
4: Earlier this week, Russia shot down 180 drones in the Moscow region on a single night. But one Ukrainian strike destroyed a warehouse operated by Wildberries, Russia's equivalent of Amazon. At least 3 people, including a 10-year-old girl, were reported to have died in that attack. With FSN Spotlight, I'm Simon Marks.
1: Now a look at your latest headlines. Iran is considering targeting US military bases in Europe if the conflict escalates. This is as the UAE cuts ties with Tehran after 2 ballistic missiles were fired. The trial of Meta over alleged child harms begins its second day today. Prosecutors are seeking $1.6 trillion in damages. Pakistan's government says it will challenge a Supreme Court order to transfer jailed former Prime Minister Imran Khan from prison to a private hospital in Islamabad. And that's the latest from FSN. I'm James Goodison.
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Hope you're enjoying your drive through our countryside. The roading network on the peninsula tends to be narrow and winding, so while we know that you'll enjoy some magnificent views on your journey, we also know that it's the kind of country that requires you to exercise a lot of driving skill and courtesy. If necessary, please pull over to allow faster drivers to pass you safely. Remember to keep left and use your directional indicators to give other drivers plenty of warning of your intentions. Drive safely and enjoy yourselves.

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take my hand and come with me, because you look so fine that I really want to make you mine. I say you look so fine that I really want to make you mine. 4, 5, 6, come on and get your kicks. Now you don't need

Loving that is new from role model Sally When the Wine Runs Out. And Jet kicked off this week's Awesome Mix radio show on this awesome radio station with a track from 2003. Oh my gosh, was it really that long ago? Are you going to be my girl? Well, are you going to be listening for the next couple of hours? I do hope you will. Got some great tunes on between now and the end of the show, including Jamie T. He's on soon. And now the new one from Embrace. This is Road to Nowhere.

Really good to hear that one again from Jamie T. Loving that. It's zombie, and I see a lot of zombies these days because I've just got into The Walking Dead. I know, about 100 years after everybody else did, but, you know, these things happen. Before Jamie T, it was Mull Historical Society with Cattlebell. On the way, I've got Least We Got Shoes, some Cat Burns, and plenty more on the Awesome Mix Radio Show.

0: plays the song, you begin to realize you was dead wrong. 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

Well, that's a band originally from Sheffield, but now based in London. They're called Black Gloss Wardrobe, and the song is called Pop Fever, here on the Awesome Mix radio show on this awesome radio station. How you doing? It's Emma Scott here. Before that, I played you Mariah Carey with Anderson .Paak. It was Play That Song, and I'm going to play many more songs. And next up, it's MT Jones. This is Gentle Reminder.

playing an awesome mix of bands that you know and love and bands that you've never heard of before. Maybe those guys are one of those bands. Least We Got Shoes, the song is called Feels Like Rain. Got some great tunes on the way soon. We'll have a bit of JP Cooper with Gabrielle. We've got Cat Burns and we have an awesome 80s track as well. Maybe one that you've chosen via the website. And don't forget, you can get in touch via the website, awesomemixradioshow.com.

duet, and JP's album contains that tune. It's called Just a Few Folk, and that is available now. Nice bit of pop there with some lovely harmonies. And let's get some indie pop on next. San Diego indie pop trio, Almost Monday. This is called Lost on the Awesome Mix Radio Show.

0: 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Hello, how you doing? My name's Emma Scott. So I hope you're enjoying the tunes so far. So that was Kat Burns. There's just something about her. She released that towards the end of last year. And next up, it's our awesome 80s track.
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0: And it's a Norwegian trio made up of Morten, Mags and Paul. 1985 was their massive year. They broke through and became household names, didn't they? Their album Hunting High and Low was massive. Take on Me was massive as well. But no, we are not going to be playing that because Melanie Woodward has chosen something else via the Awesome Mix Radio Show website. She's gone for The Sun Always Shines on TV as this week's Awesome 80s track on the Awesome Mix Radio Show.

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I hear he recorded that in one take. That's good going. It's Lewis Neggs and Fireball here on the Awesome Mix radio show. Before that, featuring Miley Cyrus's brother, Trace Cyrus. I played you Metro Station with Shake It, and we are off and running in hour number two of the Awesome Mix radio show. And next up, a rising star from Scotland. It's Pat Hamilton. This is Steal My Sleep.

0: Now that is a great radio song. It's Hourglass from the SKBs on the Awesome Mix radio show. It's Sarah on vocals, Al's the main songwriter, and Leon Cave is the drummer, also the drummer in Status Quo. That's from their next album called The Next Stop, which is out later on this year. The SKBs, no doubt they'll be on again next week. We've got the Lost Gem on the way soon. We've got something new from Steven Sanchez and some classic cast as well on the Awesome Mix radio show.
1: I'm a fool, yeah, that's me. I'm making promises I can't keep. Told myself, stay till three.

fine, fine pop tune from Charlie Puth. It's called Changes, and that's the lead single from Whatever's Clever. The album is out now. It's the Awesome Mix Radio Show. It's Emma Scott here with you every week on this awesome radio station. I hope you're good. I hope you're enjoying the tunes. I played you Ella Eyre before Charlie Puth, and Hell Yeah, and Hell Yeah, because it's now time for The Lost Gem, a great song that I don't think gets played enough on the radio. So let's remedy that right now. They're a London band called Three Colours Red. They formed back in 1994. They got signed up by Creation Records boss Alan McGee. They had two top 20 albums and six top 40 singles. They did pretty well, I've got to say. And the song I've gone for is Beautiful Day. It's this week's Lost Gem on the Awesome Mix Radio Show.

he's a member of the Blue Eyed Soul Club, don't you know, from California. He's Steven Sanchez. The single is out now. It's called Sweet Love. Feels like it actually could be from the 60s with those Motown vibes. Great little tune. Love a bit of pop rock from Steven Sanchez. Plenty more pop rock on the way soon. We've got some indie. We've got a bit of Americana as well. And a classic Britpop tune in our awesome 90s slot as well on the Awesome Mix Radio Show.

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Their cast, and that's the new single from them, is called Free Love from their new album, Yeah, Yeah, Yeah, which is available now. 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How you doing? 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Next up, the Heron Brothers. This is The Big Whip Around.

0: Her album is out now. It's called Can't Take My Story Away. That is Better Days from it. It's Els Bailey on the Awesome Mix radio show. And almost time to say goodbye until next week. I'll be back for more, of course. But let's get on the awesome 90s track next.
1: Awesome oldies.
0: And we're going all the way back to 1996. Prime Britpop time, wasn't it? And Shed 7 have released Chasing Rainbows, which was written while they were on a tour bus. It's all about feeling.

feeling homesick whilst on tour, as chosen by Carl Perks via the Awesome Mix Radio Show Facebook page. Thank you very much, Carl, for getting in touch. This is for you. It's Shed 7, Chasing Rainbows on the Awesome Mix Radio Show. Have a great week. Lots of love.

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1: From Feature Story News in Washington, I'm Nick Harper. It's being reported that Iran has been examining potential strikes against American military assets in southeastern Europe, should US President Donald Trump escalate the war. The report from the Financial Times comes as Iran's armed forces have warned the Gulf states that assisting the US military could amount to participating in operations against Iran. FSN's James Goodison has more from Washington.
2: These reports initially surfaced in the Financial Times, which spoke to insiders from Iran, who said that two of the possible options were a base in Bulgaria, which isn't a US base, but was used by US forces as part of their attacks on Iran, and separately, the British RAF base in Cyprus, RAF Akrotiri, which was hit by a drone believed to have been fired by one of Iran's proxies during the conflict as well. This just gives a sense from Iran's point of view that they are doubling down, that they aren't willing to come to the table to make concessions.
1: Harry and Meghan, the British Duke and Duchess of Sussex, are reportedly leaving California and returning to the UK. That return is scheduled for the end of this month, 6 years after they quit the royal family and moved to the US. They're expected to live in a non-royal residence, continue their business ventures, and not take up official royal engagements. A former engineering director at Meta, the parent company of Instagram and Facebook, has claimed that child safety was not as important to the company as user engagement. Meta's on trial in California over allegations that it designed its platforms to hook users, that it misled the public about their safety, and that it collected data from children without parental consent. The company denies all the allegations against it. Healthcare companies Moderna and Merck have announced the first ever positive phase 3 results for a personalised cancer vaccine. It's been testing the vaccine on melanoma patients. The breakthrough sent both companies' share prices soaring. Merck finished the day up 12%, Moderna up 177%. Moderna's president has said thousands of patients could benefit as soon as next year. FSN's Mitch McCann has more from New York.
3: This signals a rapid turnaround for Moderna, it has to be said. The company performed very well during the COVID-19 pandemic as it moved to create a vaccine for the virus. But since then, its stock has mostly fallen. So this really represents what could be an optimistic future ahead. Now, these studies are going to continue before the companies decide whether or not to apply for regulatory approval in the United States as part of making this therapy more widely available. So I think that's something that investors will be betting on as well, that this drug becomes more widely available in the next few years. And then those stock prices will probably rise even higher than they have today.
1: From Bureaus Worldwide, this is FSN.
4: With FSN Spotlight, I'm Simon Marks. Today, what's behind Russia's threats to the UK that it could face consequences for supplying drones to Ukraine that have been used in long-range attacks against Russian territory? The Russian embassy in London accused Prime Minister Andy Burnham's government of acting as an accomplice and co-perpetrator of bloody crimes and terrorist attacks. That's a reference to Ukraine's continuing and growing ability to strike at targets deep inside Russian territory, including some even in Moscow. Christopher Steele is a former intelligence officer with the UK's MI6.
5: The Russian leadership's deliberately kept both the draft of soldiers and the war away from the major cities, Moscow and St. Petersburg. But the war, as you know, is now coming home big time to those cities and others. And indeed, the shortage of troops on the front line means that they may well have to conscript people from those cities as well. And I think overall, the war, which has now lasted longer than Russia's or the Soviet Union's participation in the Second World War, is having a pretty deleterious effect on the Russian leadership and its standing